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1: No injuries are reported after a chemical gas reaction took place at a factory in Waterbury. The State Department of Energy and Environmental Protection responded to Luvata Manufacturing on Thomaston Avenue yesterday morning after nitric acid, hydrochloric acid, and acetone were accidentally mixed in a waste drum. The factory was evacuated, and the drum was taken to an isolated room and vented. State police are calling on motorists to exercise caution on the roads, John Bayback explains.
2: We're getting updated information on traffic fatalities in the region. Now, through yesterday, Massachusetts State Police say there were more than 67,000 crashes statewide. 164 of them have been fatal. In Connecticut, 114 fatalities in the first 6 months of this year. In Rhode Island, they've reported 24 in the first 6 months of the year.
1: He's John Bayback, and I'm Tori Gates.
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13: GLP-1 and other weight loss medications. Every day, one thought haunts you. What if I stop? A 2026 British Medical Journal study says you'll gain every pound back, but four times faster. So what now? There is an answer. Alex Goen patented hypnosis. The Journal of the American Medical Association says adding behavior therapy to GLP-1s produces nearly three times the result than GLP-1s alone. Three times the results. Hypnosis is behavior therapy concentrated. And Alex Goen hypnosis is the only U.S. patented hypnosis proven useful by the U.S. Patent Office. 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
17: He's here. He's here. 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
5: Hello, America. 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Our number, 877-381-3811. 877-381-3811. Charles Blow is a radical left-wing kook. I think he's been hanging around the New York Times for most of his career, but it doesn't really matter. And so, what about reparations in New York City? You knew they were going to get to this, didn't you? Cut 23, go.
18: If a commission studying reparations in this city recommended cash reparations for people impacted in New York City, would you support that recommendation?
19: First time.
5: Now, let's stop right there. What does that mean? What does that mean? The Civil War was over in 1865, right? It's 161 years ago. So who are we talking about here? You've had immigrants coming in from all over the world, including people who are black and brown, coming in from all over the world who had no relationship whatsoever to slavery in America. But even so, you're three, four, five generations away. What does that mean? Literally, what does that mean? This is the constant effort by the Communists and the Democrat Party, the hardcore left, to continue to divide us, to continue to pick at scabs. We are probably the most diverse country on the face of the earth, and the most beneficent country on the face of the earth. It seems to me reparations, if they're going to be paid, should be paid for by people whose lineage go back to Democrats. New York was not a slave city. New York was part of the Union that fought slavery. I mean, I suppose you can go back to the earliest times. But, you know, if you're going to have an honest discussion about slavery, you have to have an honest discussion about Africa. You have to have an honest discussion about African tribes. You have to have an honest description about slavery in Africa and how slaves were sold to Europeans and others to be sent abroad. But we're the only country on the face of the earth that actually fought a civil war to end slavery, a civil war that tore the country apart. And even afterwards, passed amendments to our Constitution to address it, 13th, 14th, 15th Amendments. There was still resistance in the country, as we well know, including from the Supreme Court, Plessy versus Ferguson, and we took 58 years to overturn that with Brown versus Board of Education. We're well aware of Jim Crow, again, the Democrats with Jim Crow and other means by which creating obstacles to black people to vote, have fair representation, and be treated equally and all. But that's mostly been resolved now. Whether people want to believe it or not, it's true. It's a fantastic country with civil liberties. And we have more equality under the law than any other country on the face of the earth. And that is a fact. Whether people want to hear it or not, that is a fact. Look around you. You can see it. Whatever your race is. Now, that said, this whole thing of reparations is preposterous. Preposterous. But you actually have people in this country who lost family members fighting against slavery, fighting on the side of the Union. Most of them are, we call them, Republicans. So why should those families be paying anything reparations? They already had loved ones who may have died or been horribly wounded or what have you, or spent 4 years of their lives in the Civil War. Who knows? And now we're going to go back and figure out what's what and who's who. What a waste of time. It's just another way, for Democrats to create hostilities, to create divisions, to create another basis for taking money from one person and giving it to another person. It's just appalling. Can you imagine all the graft and all the corruption that would be involved in that? It would make Medicare and Medicaid in Minnesota and other places in California look like a joke when you start doing that sort of thing. But they won't stop. Guys like Charles Blow and, of course, Mondami. Well, what did Mondami say? Go.
19: submitted.
18: Yes.
19: It's the truth.
18: Yes.
19: It's not a personal assessment. And we often think about slavery and the complicity in slavery.
5: Well, here's a guy from Uganda, comes to our country when he's 7, he's a naturalized citizen when he's 18, he's 34, 35 years old. He comes to our, from our country from Uganda, now he's going to lecture the American people on our history. On our history. His family did nothing to prevent slavery in this country. His family wasn't involved in our Civil War. Come into our country and start lecturing us about reparations. I resent this. This disgusts me. Absolutely disgusts me. I totally resent this. Go ahead.
19: Certain geographic areas of the country.
18: Right.
19: Here in New York City, we were very complicit. And so I look forward to whatever.
5: Hold on. How are we very complicit in New York City? Very complicit. It's just a constant put down of American history. And when you put down American history, you're putting down Americans. It is a constant put down of we the people. Constant. Today, it's the rich. It's white people. It's Christians and Jews. It's Italians and Irish and Polish and German. And if you're black, it's black people who aren't down for the revolution. Oh, yeah. This kind of groupthink, which is constant. This is a dangerous man. This is a vile person. But to come here as an immigrant, become a naturalized citizen, and to start lecturing all the people in New York City, all the people all over the country, it just disgusts me. It turns my stomach. In New York, we were very complicit. Why don't you spell out exactly how New York was complicit? Why not, better yet, you tell us how many men were sent to the Civil War from the North out of New York City? A bunch. A bunch to fight the Confederacy and to fight for the freedom of black slaves. New York City. I don't even know where these guys get their idiocy from. Go ahead.
19: I can't give you an answer in advance of them, but I can tell you that this is critically important because this is also what it looks like to acknowledge what history truly was.
5: See what I mean? What was history like in Uganda? Does anybody remember Idi Amin? You hear that? Remember that name, Mr. Producer? Idi Amin was a dictator in Uganda. See, real history is not known. He was a dictator in Uganda. And he was a genocidal maniac. And there are various tribes or tribe affiliations in Uganda. And he was slaughtering and slaughtering and slaughtering. Matter of fact, the guy died from a sexual disease because he had like 100 children. You know, he was a pig. He was a real pig. Turns out he became a communist. He was a communist. And so he would just slaughter people, and he would have them summarily executed, even in front of him. And he thought it was funny. Thought it was great. Uganda. It's just an incredible thing. These people come from Uganda. They come into the United States. They trash our economic system. They trash our Constitution. Now they trash our history. They demand that we provide for reparations. And I'm like, well, who the hell is this guy? To be lecturing you and me. To be lecturing you and me. Sickening. We'll be right back.
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0: Gold entered 2026 after a historic year. 53 new all-time highs, an average price up 44% year over year, then pushed past $5,500 an ounce in January. Right now it's pulled back, and many in Wall Street analysts are telling clients this is the window before gold pushes back towards new highs. Meanwhile, silver is on track for a sixth year of structural supply deficit, with solar, EVs, electronic, and industrial demand still pulling heavily on the market. And gold's pullback has been fueled by fading Fed rate hopes and massive debt. 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
1: Fox News. I'm Carmen Roberts. The U.S. military launches fresh strikes against Iran after President Trump threatened to strike back hard after Iran attacked U.S. forces in Jordan.
2: We're going to be hitting them very hard because it's our turn to hit them. They know it's coming. They're asking us not to do it.
1: And the president told reporters at the Oval Office that deal, though, is still possible. And the U.S. and Saudi Arabia launched attacks last night on Iran-backed militias in Iraq. Mourners gathered in Senator Lindsey Graham's home state of South Carolina to pay their final respects at his funeral in Columbia, where former Congressman Trey Gowdy honored him.
3: Blessed are the peacemakers. He was on a trip, what turned out to be his last trip, trying to broker peace in a war where hundreds of thousands of people had lost their lives.
1: America's listening to Fox News.
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13: In January of 1967, Los Angeles band The Doors released their debut album, which eventually goes to number 2, and features the single Light My Fire, which goes to number 1 in July. The Rolling Stones released Ruby Tuesday, an ode to a groupie written by Keith Richards. The song takes them to number 1 in the U.S. in March. And San Francisco band The Jefferson Airplane released the surrealistic Pillow album, scoring 2 top 10 hits with White Rabbit and Somebody to Love.

0: So they would.
1: All right, we're going to run out of time. So your question was, as I understand it, what about state attorneys general? Why can't they do something? Isn't that correct?
0: That's correct, but they won't do nothing because that would drag China into it.
1: All right, slow down, slow down. You have to have a state violation. You have to have a state violation. I think you're in the right direction because that pardon would not affect state law with the ability to prosecute Fauci under state law. So if you have Republican attorneys general, they ought to look over their criminal codes. They ought to see if there's an opportunity there, if there's something they can do. And then you're right. They are free to act because this pardon does not apply to them. Thank you, brother. We'll be right back.
2: Mark Levin.
3: The next court appearance for a man charged after his stepdaughter was found dead at a home in Enfield is being pushed back. Anthony Federline was supposed to appear in Hartford Superior Court yesterday, but a judge has continued the case until October 1st. Federline is currently charged with sexual assault and risk of injury to a minor as authorities continue to investigate the death of 12-year-old Eve Rogers. Police say Rogers had more than five times the lethal dose of Benadryl for a child in her system. A Connecticut lawmaker is calling for legal action against Massachusetts over sewage in the Connecticut River. Heavy rains have overwhelmed sewage plants in western Mass, causing raw sewage to bypass treatment and leak directly into the river. State Representative Tammy Zawatowski has requested Attorney General William Tong to compel Massachusetts to address aging infrastructure in the region. There's a look at news. I'm Tory Gates.
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back on top with the number one album in the U.S. and the U.K. and a number one single, Angie. Come on, baby. Let's Get It On is a number one single and a number two album for Marvin Gaye. Also in August of 73, Stevie Wonder is back with the number four album, Inner Visions. And Florida band Lynyrd Skynyrd released their debut album, had a top 20 hit with Freebird, and tour opening for The Who. Won't you fly? Forward to October, where on their eighth album, the Steve Miller Band debut a smooth blues rock sound and score number one hit with the

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3: Fox News, I'm Tom Graham. The U.S. military conducting fresh airstrikes in Iran this evening. President Trump said earlier the Pentagon was going to hit that nation hard.
4: You know, we got to smack them a little bit.
3: Now, the strikes following Iran firing a barrage of missiles at American forces in the Middle East. The Dow suffering its worst one day of losses this year. The sell-off came the same day Federal Reserve Chair Kevin Warsh announced the central bank would leave its key interest rate unchanged. President Trump reacting.
5: President Trump says he's not disappointed in Federal Reserve Chair Kevin Warsh, who's picked to lead the Federal Reserve after months of criticizing the former chair, Jerome Powell.
4: I know he'd love to see lower interest rates, but he's got a board.
5: The Federal Reserve's Board of Governors left rates unchanged, but three officials dissented in favor of raising interest rates to combat inflation.
3: Fox's Jared Halpern, America's listening to Fox News.
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14: This week in 1964, Ranger 7, an unmanned U.S. lunar probe, takes the first close-up images of the moon before it impacts with the lunar surface. The images were 1,000 times as clear as anything ever seen through Earth-bound telescopes. The pictures showed that the lunar surface was not excessively dusty or otherwise treacherous to a potential spacecraft landing, thus lending encouragement to the NASA plan to send astronauts to the moon. This week in 1975, James Hoffa, one of the most influential American American labor leaders of the 20th century, disappears in Detroit, Michigan, never to be heard from again. It's popularly believed that he was the victim of a mafia hit. Conclusive evidence was never found, and Hoffa's death remains shrouded in mystery to this day. This week in 1981, MTV Music Television goes on the air for the first time with the words spoken by one of MTV's creators, John Lack.
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14: The Buggles' Video Killed the Radio Star was the first music video to air on the new cable television channel, which initially was available only to households in parts of New Jersey. 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And this week in 1996, A Game of Thrones, an epic fantasy novel by George R.R. Martin, is released. The book was the first in Martin's A Song of Ice and Fire series about feuding medieval noble families on an imaginary continent called Westeros. Although not initially a bestseller, A Game of Thrones eventually became a huge hit and spawned the blockbuster HBO series.
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Curtis Mayfield is back on the charts with a soundtrack for the film Superfly. The album yields two top 10 hits with Freddy's Dead and the title track. And former Zombies keyboardist Rod Argent has a hit album and a number 5 single in the US and the UK with Hold Your

Harry Chapin's performance of the song Taxi on The Tonight Show two nights in a row leads to a hit. And struggling UK band Mott the Hoople will get help from fan David Bowie, who produces their album and writes them a hit, All the Young Dudes, which peaks at number 3 in the UK and in the top 40 in the States.

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1: Hi, my name's Robin Fletcher. 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I went to a seminar and I have not smoked a cigarette since I left. 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None of them have smoked a cigarette and I want to thank you from the bottom of my heart.
2: My name is Jen Carpenter. 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
1: What's shaking, fellow sports fans? It's Andy West. Let's take a look back at this week in sports history. We'll start off in 1959. In his Major League debut for the San Francisco Giants, future Hall of Famer Willie McCovey goes 4-for-4. This week in 1976, the Seattle Seahawks take the field for the first time in a preseason game versus the 49ers at the newly constructed Kingdom in Seattle.
2: Play ball!
1: This week in 1981, the 42-day-old and second Major League Baseball strike ends. Play resumed on August 9th with the All-Star Game, with the regular season resuming a day later. This week in 1997, the Oakland A's trade Mark McGwire to the St. Louis Cardinals. McGwire would become one of the most prolific home run hitters in baseball history. He never won a World Series as a player with St. Louis, but won it as a coach in 2011. This week in 2007, Kevin Garnett is traded from the Minnesota Timberwolves to Boston for 5 players and 2 draft picks. Boston would win the championship in 2008. And this week in 2012, Michael Phelps adds to his Olympic medal collection with his first individual gold medal of the London Games in the 200-meter individual medley. The U.S. star becomes the first male swimmer to win the same individual event at 3 straight Olympics, capturing his 20th career medal and 16th gold.
0: And that's just some of what happened this week in sports history. The Weekend Sports Time Capsule on iHeartRadio.
3: 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Legend says he stalks Griffith Park in Los Angeles and is responsible for dozens of missing persons. 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

0: Band 10cc have a number one hit in the UK with I'm Not In Love. It goes to number two in the States. And My Eyes Adored You is a number one comeback hit for Frankie Valli, his first since 1967.
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3: Fox News, I'm Carmen Roberts. President Trump warned Iran today the U.S. would hit back hard after Tehran targeted American troops in the region. And now it's happening. Fox's Jackie Heinrich.
4: Trump's first words on it laden with expletives and the message that Iran is going to get a beating.
5: It's our turn. And we'll see if we get there with an agreement at some point, but we're going to hit them very hard.
3: U.S. crude surged 6.5% today to close in New York at $84.46 a barrel. Communities southwest of Green Bay began the lengthy recovery effort after an EF3 tornado tore through the area Monday.
6: Officials in Menasha are urging people to stay away from storm-damaged neighborhoods as crews work to restore power. Residents are racing to save what they can from homes ripped apart before more rain moves in.
3: Fox Weather's Katie Byrne. 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
9: In February of 77, 60s band leader Manfred Mann has a new band and scores a U.S. number one hit with a cover of Bruce Springsteen's song Blinded by the Light. In March, Foreigner released their debut album that goes to number four in the U.S., driven by two top ten singles, Cold as Ice and Feels Like the First Time. Philadelphia blue-eyed soul duo Hall & Oates have their first U.S. number one with

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1: Fox News, I'm Carmen Roberts. President Trump warned Iran today the U.S. would hit back hard after Tehran targeted American troops in the region. And now it's happening. Fox's Jackie Heinrich.
2: Trump's first words on it, laden with expletives and the message that Iran is going to get a beating.
3: It's our turn. And we'll see if we get there with an agreement at some point, but we're going to hit them very hard.
1: U.S. crude surged 6.5% today to close in New York at $84.46 a barrel. Communities southwest of Green Bay began the lengthy recovery effort after an EF3 tornado tore through the area Monday.
4: Officials in Menasha are urging people to stay away from storm-damaged neighborhoods as crews work to restore power. Residents are racing to save what they can from homes ripped apart before more rain moves in.
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2: California's Creedence Clearwater Revival released their debut LP, which contains the number 11 single, Suzy Q. And in August, American band Tommy James and the Shondells have a number one hit in the UK with Money Money. It goes to number 8 in the US. And the Doors have their first number one album and their second and last number one single with Hello, I Love You.
3: It is
2: in November of 68, Van Morrison releases his second solo album, Astral Weeks, and
3: Wednesday,
2: Joe Cocker has a UK number
3: day,
2: one with his cover
3: we are
2: of the
3: going
2: Beatles
3: to
2: with a
3: return
2: little
3: to your little stories as we churn through them today. I don't mean to say little stories, that's not fair at all. Your heartbreaking stories, the stories of how COVID crushed you, yourself, your family, your job, your business, whatever it may be, because it may be the only justice you ever get, but at least it gets told. Good evening.
2: And in December, Motown
3: we
2: holds the top spot with number one hits from Marvin Gaye, I Heard It Through the Grapevine, and the Supremes with Love Child. The Beatles released their first single on their own Apple label, Hey Jude, back with Revolution.
3: She was
2: the over 7 minute song went to number one in the US and the UK.
3: She died alone.
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1: from 1968 coming up
3: because her batteries were low. She died alone and scared. She took care of her family, quit her job to take care of me and my two children for 6 months when I had major surgery. She took care of her husband the last 10 years of her life. He had dementia, and she made sure he was taken care of even when he didn't recognize her anymore. I'm going to read her name. She wants it read. Priscilla Ann Jones was her name. We waited a year to put her to rest because of COVID. I think of her every day and how she loved us unconditionally, and she died alone and scared in a hospital, and we couldn't give her the comfort she gave us.
4: Under the advice of my attorneys, I will invoke my right under the Fifth Amendment of the Constitution to refrain from answering your questions.
3: Sergeant 60 millimeter hands. My work group was considered essential, so everyone was sent home except me. I didn't have home internet at the time, but they sent me to an empty seven-floor office building and put me in an empty floor alone. It was wonderful and the best. That would be the best. 2.5 years of my 25-year career, the only people were there were the security guard, the facilities person, and my manager who checked in on me once a quarter. As the herd was returning, they made yet another headcount reduction offer. I had one of the allowed combinations of age and service, so I applied and was accepted. 3 years later, they dissolved my group and others related to my group and sent the work to the usual low-cost geography suspects of India and the Philippines, along with AI. Several thousand lost their jobs. And with all these stories about death and vaccine injuries and things like that, Let's not gloss over the job loss, business loss, these stories about small businesses. You know the guts it takes to start a small business? I know because I watched my parents do it. They did it when I was about the time I was leaving the house. My dad decided I'm going to try to run my own construction company. And you risk your house. You risk everything. Usually a little later in life, too, when you've got some things to lose, you risk it all to step out there and take that chance. And I've always admired people who do that. And to have the government come in and just take it away. Hello, T-Rex. Wrong about Red Lobster. Not true. I ran a truck stop in North Dakota in the middle of the Balkan oil field. We had employee housing. We couldn't get TP. We couldn't get essential supplies. We were essential employees, yet pulled over by the cops, asking what we were doing by the cops when driving to work. We had to enforce 6 feet. Dumbest crap ever. I had a 110-pound, 17-year-old girl cashier trying to tell grumpy truckers to social distance. Worse, to put on your mask. I had to enforce people to go to work, go to employee housing, and shelter in place. All this during the end of the boom. We lost sales, the economy cooled, and sales bottomed. All for a flu that most likely wouldn't do more than sit you down for 3 days. The worst part? We were made to take both shots. Most of us tested positive a second time, got sick again, and had to stay out 10 days. Just so you know, hiring has not recovered since COVID. People don't want to work anymore. They all feel COVID rules still exist. There are other factors like mental health days and so on and so forth. Says I can use his name. His name is Cameron. Hey, Jesse, please don't use my name, and I won't. But I took the Moderna vaccine because I was required to have some vaccine to visit my father and my mother-in-law and their respective assisted living homes. I have an existing thyroid autoimmune disease, and within weeks of the jab, I had developed another autoimmune disease called vitiligo, which has your body stop making pigment in your skin. I also suffer from strange, undiagnosed lymphatic swelling in one leg from the knee down. I have no idea how many more weird autoimmune issues are going to pop up for the remainder of my life because of that shot and presence of spike protein. I blame these medical issues on the jab. If I had never taken it, I would have missed my mother-in-law's 100th birthday and spending time with my dad. I'm not sure it was worth the trade. And, you know, we were talking earlier about how widespread the shame is when it comes to that jab. You know who Erica Schwartz is? Have you heard of Erica Schwartz? If you haven't, this is the lady who has been currently picked to lead the CDC.
5: I do believe that mRNA.
6: You're all welcome over afterwards. Yeah.
5: I do believe that mRNA technology is safe and effective.
3: What did she say at the end? Hey, Chris, did you catch that? What? It's what now?
5: I do believe that mRNA.
6: You're all welcome over afterwards. Yeah.
5: I do believe that mRNA technology is safe and effective.
3: Safe and effective, safe and effective, safe and effective. Over and over and over again, the current people still say it. And let's remember the enforcement by social media. Do you remember this? We have to make sure we remember this. While people were being harmed by the shutdowns, by the vaccine, by everything else, while people were being harmed, social media companies participated in censoring all the voices that were right.
7: So misinformation, I think, has been a really tricky one because there are things that are kind of obviously false but may not be harmful. So it's like, all right, are you going to censor someone for just being wrong? It's, you know, if there's no kind of harm implication of what they're doing, I think there's a bunch of real kind of issues and challenges there. But then I think that there are other places where it is, you just take some of the stuff around COVID earlier on in the pandemic where there were, you know, real health implications, but there hadn't been time to fully vet a bunch of the scientific assumptions. And, you know, unfortunately, I think a lot of the kind of establishment on that, you know, kind of waffled on a bunch of facts and, you know, asked for a bunch of things to be censored that in retrospect ended up being, you know, more debatable or true. And that stuff is really tough, right? And really undermines trust.
3: It does undermine trust. It destroys trust. From social media to the media itself. I mean, look, this was CBS after today.
8: Does that influence the way perhaps a public health official or a doctor makes decisions and recommendations?
9: So I want to say I've actually read all of the pages of the diary.
8: Okay.
9: So there's two releases, 1,100 and then some almost 500.
10: Right.
9: Most of his comments are actually about the pressure it was creating, mm-hmm. and the harassment and death threats and what that led to in terms of security. So that's actually most of his right. comments about the fame. Who here has not taken a selfie with a celebrity who's been here in the studio?
10: Mm-hmm. Right.
9: And I'm going to say it's basically everybody. Right?
10: Yeah.
11: It's human
10: yes.
11: nature.
9: It's human
11: right.
9: nature.
11: To want to lean into the line.
9: Right. It's human nature.
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4: Yeah, I just said that. 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
1: 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So LeBron James' former teammate Patrick Beverley told Every Man, Woman, and Child that the 76ers are the most dominant team ever after adding LeBron James. There is a chance that Patrick Beverley is right. It's called a fat chance. It's a fat chance that Patrick Beverley is right. Super team. It's not.
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3: Fox News, I'm Ted Linder. The U.S. military conducted new airstrikes in Iran today. President Trump saying earlier in the day the Pentagon was going to hit that nation hard.
4: The president's first words on it this morning were laden with expletives and ended with the message that Iran is going to get a beating.
5: We're going to be hitting them very hard.
3: The strikes following Iran firing a barrage of missiles at American forces in the Middle East this week. Federal Reserve voting to leave interest rates steady at around 3.6% for the fifth time in a row today. Federal Reserve Chairman Kevin Warsh explains while inflation is still high, the economy still strong.
6: The economy is showing impressive resilience. Even with recent shocks, the trends are positive and reveal solid growth.
3: Senator Lindsey Graham laid to rest today in South Carolina. Friends and family remembering him as someone who never stopped working for the state he loved. Graham died suddenly on July 11th at the age of 71. America's listening to Fox News.
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1: What's happening, fellow sports fans? It's Andy West. Let's take a look back at this week in sports history. We'll start off in 1930. The first FIFA World Cup final was held in Uruguay. Uruguay defeated Argentina 4-2 in the inaugural event. This week in 1954, Joe Adcock hits four homers and a double to lift the Milwaukee Brewers to a 15-7 win over Brooklyn. This week in 1972, Nate Colbert of the San Diego Padres drives in 13 runs in a doubleheader sweep of the Braves. They win 9-0 and 11-7. This week in 1973, Julius Erving, the ABA's leading scorer, is traded by the cash-strapped Virginia Squires to the New York Nets for forward George Carter and Cash.
9: Play ball!
1: Jumping ahead this week in 1990, Nolan Ryan wins his 300th career game, reaching the milestone in his second try as the Texas Rangers beat Milwaukee 11-3. This week in 1993, the Oakland Athletics trade left fielder Ricky Henderson to the Blue Jays. Henderson struggled with injuries, but won a World Series with the Jays that fall and re-signed with the A's after the season. This week in 1994, Baltimore's Cal Ripken becomes the second major leaguer to play 2,000 straight games when the Orioles beat Minnesota 1-0. And this week in 2002, LA Sparks center Lisa Leslie shook up women's basketball by executing the first dunk in WNBA history.
15: And that's just some of what happened this week in sports history. The Week in Sports Time Capsule on iHeartRadio.
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0: Fox News. I'm Ted Linder. The U.S. military conducted new airstrikes in Iran today. President Trump saying earlier in the day the Pentagon was going to hit that nation hard.
1: The president's first words on it this morning were laden with expletives and ended with the message that Iran is going to get a beating.
2: We're
1: going to
2: be hitting them very hard.
0: The strikes following Iran firing a barrage of missiles at American forces in the Middle East this week. Federal Reserve voting to leave interest rates steady at around 3.6% for the fifth time in a row today. Federal Reserve Chairman Kevin Warsh explains while inflation is still high, the economy is still strong.
3: The economy is showing impressive resilience. Even with recent shocks, the trends are positive and reveal solid growth.
0: Senator Lindsey Graham laid to rest today in South Carolina. Friends and family remembering him as someone who never stopped working for the state he loved. Graham died suddenly on July 11th at the age of 71. 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
3: Fox News, I'm Chris DeMeo. Dr. Anthony Fauci appearing before a Senate committee where he refused to answer any questions about COVID and its origins. Florida Governor Ron DeSantis says the state has launched an investigation into Fauci.
4: I would love to see something happen there. The reality is a federal official has a lot of defenses to go if they're dragged into state court. And in fact, he could probably remove it to federal court.
3: DeSantis on Fox's Jesse Waters Primetime, Democrats calling the hearing politically motivated. The Senate approving a bill to impose sanctions on Russia and Iran.
5: They have had a murderous regime for 47 years that has enacted terror on Americans and our allies abroad. That must come to an end.
3: Senator Katie Britt on Special Report. 23 people confirmed dead from an earthquake in southwestern Japan. 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
2: Scottish sensations the Bay City Rollers finally score a hit in the U.S. with the number one single Saturday Night. In February, former Steve Miller Band member Boz Scaggs has a number two U.S. album with Silk Degrees. Peter Frampton hits number one with his double live album, Frampton Comes Alive. It would become the best-selling album of 1976.

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3: The Doors release their sixth and final studio album, L.A. Woman, while Paul McCartney releases his second solo album, Ram, which grossed to number one UK and number two US. The album includes several jibes at John Lennon and the number one single, Uncle Albert, Admiral Halsey. In May of 71, soul singer Marvin Gaye releases his concept album What's Going On and has three top 10 singles. And Rod Stewart's third solo album goes number one and has a number one single, Maggie May. In July of 71,

0: Their breakthrough live double album at Fillmore East. And in August, the concert for Bangladesh, organized by George Harrison and Ravi Shankar, is held in New York City. In addition to the organizers, Eric Clapton, Bob Dylan, Badfinger, Leon Russell, and Billy Preston appear.
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0: The Beatles released the Phil Spector-produced album Let It Be. It generates 3 number one hits, Get Back, Let It Be, and their final number one, The Long and Winding Road. The Kinks' song Lola, about a romantic encounter with a transvestite, makes number 2 UK and number 9 US. In July, the Stooges released their second album on Elektra Records, Fun House. And British band Mungo Jerry are number one in the UK, number 3 in the US with the single In the Summertime.
1: Have a drink, have a drive, go out and see what you can find.
0: In August, Eric Clapton releases his first solo album and scores a top 20 hit with his cover of J.J. Cale's After Midnight. Neil Diamond scores his first number one with Cracklin' Rosie. September of 1970, Neil Young has a top 10 album with After the Gold Rush. War, an anti-war protest song by Edwin Starr, tops the charts.
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19: Jason, I just watched you sleep.
17: Should I be nervous? Monty just cracked a wish, a willow wish.
20: Oh,
17: should I
20: no.
17: be concerned about that? Okay.
18: Don't worry, I just wish that the Clippers would win.
20: Has a Monday through Friday show from 12 p.m. to 12 a.m.
18: I love that.
17: Hey, look, the Clippers just got Jalen Brunson.
20: Hey, look.
18: Hey!
20: Monty, is that your phone?
18: I wish.
17: No. I'm making that my text notice on my phone. I'm making that my text notice. I'm so excited to do it. But I don't know how to do it. So my daughter's got to do it for me.
20: I'm gonna do it.
17: I just haven't had her do it yet.
20: It's really easy.
17: Is it really?
20: Yeah.
17: Okay. She makes it seem like I got to go through GarageBand and I got to do all this.
18: Well, no, he has to.

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0: Fast forward to December, Bob Marley and the Wailers released their live album recorded at two concerts in London in July. And Paul Simon has a number one album with Still Crazy After All These Years. The album produces four top 10 hits.
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3: This is kind of on brand for Argentina because of the way they play. And after the game, I mean, you're talking a player throwing a punch, a coach throwing a punch, turning away from the team when they get the trophy, and not talking after the game. Everything else you've ever seen with bad sportsmanship and guys not shaking hands, guys not wanting to talk, Cam Newton after the Super Bowl, whatever it was, that's nothing compared to this. This makes Argentina look so bad. They're like such sore losers and babies that when things don't go our way, we can't even control our emotions. Like all the goodwill, everything Argentina's built up, this is what they're known for now. This hissy fit that they had at the end of the game where they got emotional, they got violent. You've never seen a team be that unsportsmanlike after a game ever.
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4: So PJ Tucker said recently he would take Knickerbockers guard Jalen Brunson over OKC's Shai Gilgeous-Alexander right now, today. How much stock do you put into PJ Tucker saying Jalen Brunson is better? So to answer this, I have one word on how much stock I put in. That word is not no. That word is squadoosh. PJ Tucker praising Jalen Brunson. Now, he did say, and this is a part where we're in agreement here, it's a bipartisan issue. When he said he's a 90s-era player, I would say even a little before that. P.J. Tucker, the other problem is this testimony from P.J. Tucker here carries the weight of a parking ticket written on the back of a used Raising Cane's napkin.
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4: 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The Who released a double concept album, Tommy, which goes top 10 in the US and the UK.

David Bowie's single Space Oddity, released to coincide with the Apollo 11 moon landing, reaches number 5 in the UK. Also in July, Bob Dylan has a top 10 hit with Lay Lady Lay in his new deeper-sounding vocal style, which he attributes to quitting smoking.

0: Blood, Sweat, and Tears have a number two hit with Spinning Wheel, popularizing the so-called brass rock movement that includes BST, Chicago, and Electric Flag.
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In January of 69, Creedence Clearwater Revival has a number two hit with Proud Mary. The Beatles perform live for the last time on the rooftop of Apple Records in London. And after touring as the New Yardbirds in September of 68, Jimmy Page renames the band Led Zeppelin and releases their debut, which goes top 10 in both the US and UK. Oh.

0: In February of 69, Detroit rockers MC5 released their debut album, Kick Out the Jams, on Elektra Records. Tommy James and the Shondells have a number one hit with the psychedelic-influenced Crimson and Clover. And San Francisco's Sly and the Family Stone go to number one with the single Everyday People.
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3: February, 4 months after her death, Janis Joplin's album Pearl is released and goes to number one. The single Me and Bobby McGee also tops the chart. Withers hits number three with the single Ain't No Sunshine from his debut album produced by Booker T. Jones. In March of 71, Carole King releases her first solo album and scores two number one singles, I Feel the Earth Move and It's Too Late. And UK progressive rockers Jethro Tull have a top 10 album on both sides of the Atlantic with Aqualung.

In April, the Temptations topped the charts with Just My Imagination, their third number one and their 13th top 10 single. Three Dog Night have their second number one single with Joy to the World. And the Rolling Stones album Sticky Fingers is released, including the number one single, Brown Sugar.

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Paul McCartney and Wings have a number one single with My Love, and the Stooges signed to Columbia Records and released their final album, Raw Power, produced by David Bowie. In March, Pink Floyd releases the now legendary Dark Side of the Moon. It goes to number one and becomes one of the best-selling albums of all time.

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Ringo Starr continues his solo success with a number two album and three top 10 hits, including two number ones, Photograph and You're 16. Meanwhile, John Lennon releases his fourth solo album, Mind Games, which goes to number 9 in the U.S.

0: And in December, the single Taking Care of Business drives the second album by Canadian rock band Bachman Turner Overdrive to number 4. Emerson, Lake & Palmer released their fourth album, Brain Salad Surgery, which goes to number 11. And after passing away in a plane crash in September, Jim Croce has a posthumous number 1 with Time in a Bottle.
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With the boost from their appearance at Woodstock, San Francisco band Santana hits the top 10 with their debut album, Evil Ways. The festival undoubtedly immortalized Jimi Hendrix and ushered in the era of large rock concerts and arena rock bands. Also in October, Led Zeppelin have their only U.S. top 10 hit when Whole Lotta Love reaches number 4.

the Allman Brothers Band released their debut album on Capricorn Records to good reviews but limited sales. And 7 years after his last number one, Elvis Presley tops the charts with Suspicious Minds.

In August of 75, the Eagles' fourth album goes to number one and has three top five singles, including the number one title track, One of These Nights, and the boss, Bruce Springsteen, is featured on the cover of Time magazine, and Born to Run becomes his breakthrough album, reaching number

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1: The statewide school system's one of 20 districts under investigation. Nationwide. 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Suspected of passing the trash, which I guess is a gentle euphemism for allowing teachers and other school employees accused of sexual misconduct to transfer to other schools. And they call it passing the trash.
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4: Fox News, I'm Chris DeMeo. The United States completes a big wave of airstrikes against Iran. Iran tries to hit back.
5: Military command centers, missile and drone facilities, and coastal surveillance and defense sites. Early this morning, Jordan's air defenses shot down 5 Iranian missiles.
4: Fox's Jonathan Savage. A 7-month-old infant girl is dead after being left inside a hot car for more than 2 hours in Utah. Police in Vernal say her father had forgotten that he had left her there.
6: Investigators determined that the temperature inside the vehicle was between 131 and 151 degrees.
4: Fox 13's Julia Sandor. Rural communities are still struggling in southwestern Japan following this week's powerful 7.1 magnitude earthquake. At least 25 people are confirmed dead. 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
4: In January of 1974, the top-selling album of the year is released, Paul McCartney and Wings Band On The Run. Bob Dylan, backed by the band, has his first number one album with Planet Waves. In February, Jersey City's Kool and the Gang have a top five hit with Jungle Boogie. New York City's Kiss released their debut, which sold 75,000 copies without a hit single. Everybody says she's looking good, and the lady knows it's understood. In March of 74, Canadian band Rush released their debut album, Get a New Drummer, and go on their first U.S. tour. David Essex has the first of many top 10 hits in the U.K. and his only U.S. hit with the single Rock On, which goes to number 5. And Steely Dan hit the top 5 with the single Ricky Don't Lose That Number and have a top 10 album too with Pretzel Logic.

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2: Fox News, I'm Chris DeMeo. The United States completes a big wave of airstrikes against Iran. Iran tries to hit back.
3: Military command centers, missile and drone facilities, and coastal surveillance and defense sites. Early this morning, Jordan's air defenses shot down 5 Iranian missiles.
2: Fox's Jonathan Savage. A 7-month-old infant girl is dead after being left inside a hot car for more than 2 hours in Utah. Police in Vernal say her father had forgotten that he had left her there.
4: And investigators determined that the temperature inside the vehicle was between 131 and 151 degrees.
2: Fox 13's Julia Sandor. Rural communities are still struggling in southwestern Japan following this week's powerful 7.1 magnitude earthquake. At least 25 people are confirmed dead. 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
6: Good morning. After intense rain and those snappy winds across the region yesterday into this morning, forecast say we'll start to dry out this afternoon. Windsor Locks state rep is asking the state attorney general to force Massachusetts to keep the Connecticut River clean. John Babak has more.
7: State Representative Tammy Zavistowski says that the torrential rains have taken a toll on the Connecticut River because millions of gallons of sewage has been dumped into the river because of the Massachusetts old infrastructure. The state rep says that the sewage is preventing Connecticut residents from using the river safely. In Springfield, water and sewer officials say the combined sewer overflow system is essential to preventing flooded roads and basements, and replacing it would be costly and complicated.
6: I'm Jake Orwin.
8: Have you heard the news?
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10: On the advice of counsel,
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9: Who the f*** do you think you were?
8: Trump tells Fox News,
11: we are going to beat the effing S out of them.
8: Interest rates unchanged. 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
12: 84 eastbound, heavier at exit 51, and then you're on your way. No problem westbound at all. 291 westbound. Now we get some more volume in through that work zone, and you're slowing it down. Right in through exit 1D, and then you're on your way. Eastbound, wide open. Albany Avenue in good shape. No problem east of Hartford. 5 and 15, 44 Burnside Avenue, Silver Lane. We're moving. Kelly Quinn.
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1: Issues 1 through 38, each and every one great. With great power, great responsibility. He need not a belt utility. Spider-Man, Spider-Man, does whatever a spider can. Brand new day, it's on its way. Ish 129, I got mine. It was a long way to go from Ditko.

0: Vinnie Penn Project.
1: Cut to mirror your intention, oversized and overwhelmed. Shine of
2: indeed it is. Do we all know what today is? Are we all rejoicing? Are there perhaps even some of you out there right now saying, that's Tobey Maguire era. That's Dashboard Confessional. Connecticut's own, by the way. From Spider-Man 2. I know. But ever since the three of them tangled in No Way Home, you know, Tobey Maguire returned and Andrew Garfield returned and joined Tom Holland in enthusiastic battle, his Peter Parker, his Spider-Man against the Green Goblin 5 years ago in No Way Home. It's all fitting. They all bleed together. It's an exciting day here on The Project. Welcome to it. Thursday, July 30. A Friday Eve edition. When is August 1st? I think it's Saturday, right? We go to 31 in July, so August 1st is upon us this weekend. The end of July is here. A good long summer, as far as I'm concerned. This movie's going to make boku bucks, and we'll make sure we run the thread, the web, dare I say. You know, the thread, the needle. Well, the needle, that was a frame in the comics that I always enjoyed, too. It's weird because my son gravitated to it, too. And when he brought it up on his own, I'm like, wow, I wonder if, because I had never talked about it, but I remember reading in one issue, when Spider-Man goes to make his own costume and he's sewing it. I remember that panel. And looking at it and thinking, he's up in his room. He's making his superhero costume. It struck me. And then lifetimes later, you have a little boy who's like, you know what I love? He makes his own suit. Love that he was a science star, this and that. The only difference being, as a result, Luke can sew. He taught himself how to sew. That's it. The only difference between the two of us. I admired it from afar and learned no new skill. Luke went out of his way to do it. Can you thread a needle, Jim?
3: Oh, yeah. We learned how to sew in boot camp.
2: I would imagine that's a good skill to have, you know? I mean, Luke will do a quick fix on something when we're out. I mean, you know, I don't think I could ever do it now with the... I'd never have the steady hand or the eye necessary to do it now. But I wished I'd gone that distance when we were kids. Of course, I didn't have the help of YouTube videos. Now, I can't even dog my man. I don't think he used that. I think he did it all on his own. But we'll thread some Spidey tunes throughout all of today's show. Of course, it being a Thursday, that means Jim Bozzi's joining us in the 7 o'clock hour. We've got a couple of other special guests. Mike Armstrong, of course, Financial Exchange. We'll be talking about Biden's blunder with regard to Big Pharma, his misbegotten dance with Big Pharma, and how it continues. It lingers on. And of course, it's all things Fauci. I don't really know what to make of it. I got a bit bothered yesterday. Not bothered, it's not the right way to. There was so much grandstanding. It's like, all right, how many grown-ass men are going to be like, how dare you, my good man? How dare? What are you getting from that? You know, did you see the one guy telling the story over and over of the Ohio family that was removed from a park due to protocols he put in place because he was a megalomaniac? Some of the stuff did reveal, like, you're weird. There were some great memes last night. Like, it was him, but he was on a bed, and clearly, like, a teenage girl's bedroom, and his feet were, like, you know, the way teenage girl, you have one, lay down on the bed, and writing in his diary, today I talked to Julia Roberts. I'm basically like a celebrity myself. I do love the mockery, which should surprise absolutely no one. The grandstanding, you know, I can do without. I don't know what you're getting from that. One guy went the distance to just say how he actually quit his job, folded up his business to run for office, if only for yesterday, for the day that he got to call out this man who made all of these calls and was in bed with all these people. Fauci not saying a word, pleading the fifth, everything. I do have to give it up. And Jimmy's got that look on his face right now. Jimmy J did call that yesterday. Was that being called elsewhere, though? Not to take away from you.
3: Oh, I'm sure it was.
2: Was that the prediction? Was he's not going to say boo.
3: Yeah,
2: but
3: I'm
2: Jimmy
3: sure
2: J did say he's going to plead the fifth for everything. And he just pulled, in Connecticut, you call it pulling a Wanda. You just see it, and it's just... Although I don't know that she went the distance, Wanda Geeter, who's still at large, just like Fauci will be. There's no trouble coming his way, unless Trump really pushes and pushes and pushes for it, and then the next guy just undoes it, you know, whatever. So cyclical. But she didn't go the distance. Every time he pulled up the mic, he's like, in accordance with the relevancy of the law, I decline to answer at the behest of my attorney. And he would sit back. Looking frail and fragile and however it was structured. Most interesting thing to me is that they say in Fauci's diary, it shows he believed COVID was man-made. Now we're getting somewhere. For the many out there that view Fauci as an enemy, and I'm with you, I understand why you do. China is the real enemy on this thing. But I guess... Despite the fact that in the diary he says this, I still don't understand the diary. Was it like with a big pen that had tassels at the end, like, and you click it and it's got six different colors? Is it one of those pens? Was it a laptop? They say that, but he's telling Congress, no, it's molecularly impossible to be man-made. Oh, they mean back in the day. Oh, that's what he said. So Rand Paul led the charge, and did a great job, which is why all of these other, you know, guys coming out of nowhere and grandstanding and saying, how dare you, sir? What about the one guy who just dropped an F-bomb? What'd you make of that?
3: You know, I don't...
2: Conduct unbecoming, but
3: it
2: was...
3: Care.
2: It was.
3: I really
2: it was, don't. No? You weren't offended by it? I mean,
3: not
2: I wasn't
3: slightest.
2: Offended about it, but it's like... You know, I waited for one of them, Jim, to just say, I lost a loved one during the... I couldn't be with the... You know, to have some skin, very real... Because I know people who do. I know people who were not with loved ones because they weren't allowed in. They couldn't say goodbye. That's awful, man. Due to your, and you might have known better. You know,
3: he did.
2: I, you know, my recollection is, yeah, my recollection more is the bobbing and the weaving. It was 6 feet, it was 8 feet, it was no feet. It doesn't matter. Like, he couldn't seem to settle in on a, and when you say he knew better, as if it was all calculated, it's like, if it was all calculated, wouldn't he have just harped on the same? We needed no masks. Then we needed one mask. Then we needed... Remember the day he actually said, mask upon mask? So he was just always changing his tune. But it was Rand Paul who subpoenaed Fauci to appear yesterday. And he never tired. It's years long. He has vowed that this day would come. He got his day. We'll have some audio from the day. I'm sure you all... saw it, and you know everything I'm referencing right here. But it was quite a day for Fauci. Has the president weighed in on this yet? Oh, you bet he has. And I'll have that for you, too, on this very brand new day.
0: New Haven.
4: 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Hi, everybody. Welcome to Thursday MNewz. Chief Meteorologist Gil Simmons. Have the umbrella. Some spotty rain at times today. Also, some sunny breaks. 70s. Much, much nicer for your Friday. Brighter and warmer. 80s. Get an update anytime on the News 8 app. Have a great day.
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7: Contract disputes for two of the NFL's top running backs. The Falcons' Bijan Robinson and the Lions' Jahmyr Gibbs are in camp, but not practicing, seeking extensions. An injury in day one of camp in Cincinnati. Bengals pass rusher Shamar Stewart carted off with a leg injury. He'll be examined today. And quarterback Josh Allen telling Bills Mafia to stop hating on the jerseys after negative fan reaction to the Bills' Nickel City alternate uniforms. I'm Matt McCoy.
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0: Well, well, well, good morning. Oh, yeah, yeah, yeah. Not all of the songs associated with Spider-Man films were huge hits. That made a little bit of noise, though, for Sum 41. Back again, Spider-Man 2. Welcome to your Thursday. Love to hear from you this morning, 844-960-1410. It is a brand new day. Jimmy, you won't do it on the air.
1: You're very punny today. You're very punny.
0: It's driving him crazy because he wants to be in movies but hates them. I'd be at odds with myself, too.
1: It's confusing sometimes.
0: It's gotta be, dude. You're not really a fan of the art form you seek to be a part of. I don't know what to make of that.
1: I'm a fan of the art form, and it gets the movie plot line and all the stuff around it gets in the way.
0: Yeah.
1: To me. So I just want to see like an actor.
0: Yeah, yeah, yeah.
1: And then making a movie, yeah. It's hard not thinking about how they made this movie. So you're looking at camera shake, which nobody notices except for you.
0: Yeah, yeah.
1: You know, stuff like that. So it's, it's kind of ruined it for me.
0: Yeah, yeah. You saw how, you said it once to me. You saw how the sausage was made, that whole thing. I think it would pique your interest a little bit more, too, and want to get in on that end of the equation. That's how we got so many great directors. Remember actors, and they looked, and they're like, wow, that's intriguing. I want to work with that equipment, et cetera, et cetera. We're looking for actors. We had a ton of actors yesterday. Holy cow. I shouldn't say actors. And you can't call Fauci. He didn't say anything. He just pleaded the fifth all day long. But we had a lot of performances. This is a good one.
2: Thank you, Mr. Chairman. Well, nothing says honesty like taking the fifth, huh, Doc? Let's try something. What day of the week is it today?
3: On the advice of counsel, I respectfully decline to answer based upon my rights under the Fifth Amendment to the Constitution.
2: What color tie are you wearing?
3: On the advice of counsel, I respectfully decline to answer based upon my rights under the Fifth Amendment to the Constitution.
2: What color is the carpet in front of you?
3: On the advice of counsel, I respectfully decline to answer based upon my rights under the Fifth Amendment to the Constitution.
0: All right. Before we continue with Hawley, who's just putting on a show, to what end, I really don't know. I'd love to hear from an attorney or someone who knows this sort of stuff at 844-960-1410. The way Fauci navigated yesterday, is it, like, could he not say blue? It's Wednesday. Could he not answer the ones that were not, that wouldn't implicate him? Or is it just no to everything? Never mind what a lawyer says. Is it not acceptable protocol to be like, all right, I can give you those few answers? Could he not just play ball with this blue? Did he have to? Lord, what a day that is. Just. All day, at the advice of counsel, and it's a room full of onlookers. And like I say, none of them that I saw anyway, and I'd love to know if there was one. I'd love to have heard about or be able to watch and see one that ended with I just want to look at you and let you know that because of you, disrespect to those who did not, I lost my business or I gave up this or my child was held back, all stuff that happened, all stuff that continues to happen. I mean, there's businesses closing now that will, when they cite their reason, it's 2026, they'll say we never came back since COVID. It's been a slow crawl, just never made it. Their kids getting held back. She never got their footing back after COVID is still, for lack of a better word, an excuse, a reason for so much today. But what I really wanted him to get was I didn't get to say goodbye to my father in a hospital bed because of you. Anything? You don't need to say anything, but I got a few things to say. Someone with some actual who he profoundly affected. And again, don't forget, he had the backing of a lot of people. We had WHO, we had the World Health Organization, which we immediately took to mocking. Rightly so. We were all just banging into each other during all this. But I don't want to watch this circus yesterday.
2: Let's get one thing straight. You don't have any rights under the Fifth Amendment because you've been pardoned, as you very well know. As the Supreme Court has been clear for a century and more, Brown versus Walker, 1896, when he has been pardoned, he may not stand upon his privilege. You know that. Your lawyers sitting behind you now shifting nervously in their chairs. They know it. This isn't about the Constitution. This isn't about the law. This is about contempt. Contempt for this body and contempt for the American people. But I think I know why you're doing it. It's because you don't want to answer questions. It's because you did all kinds of terrible things. It's because during the pandemic, you got rich, didn't you? Oof. You got rich while people were dying, hundreds of thousands of Americans, over a million in the end, and you were getting rich. And not only were you doing that, you were using federal employees with taxpayer money to apply for and solicit cash prizes for you personally. Cash prizes totaling over $1 million. You did all of that during the pandemic, didn't you? That's a question.
3: On the advice of counsel, I respectfully decline to answer based upon my rights under the Fifth Amendment to the Constitution.
0: So Hawley's got him pinned in a good way with that one. Like, you can't use any of these. And you already know it, and you know why. Look, this guy already had his memoir published 2024, but a year and a half ago. And he has made money left and right. I saw the number, the figures yesterday. Was he worth now 12 mil? And he made $1 million the first year of it. Money hand over fist. And as for the your lawyers nervously sitting, you know, behind you, this and that, and the ways in which you made money, and people want to come out, this is Biden's boy, Biden's boy. He was in play. Trump had to deal with him twice, first term and was he gone by the start of Trump's second term? So it dealt with him largely. You know, a lot of people forget in their mad dash to dump all of this and in one place, you know. Trump got us turned that vaccine around straight away. That was on Trump's watch. Trump took it straight away. Never forget the moment when Trump got dropped back off. He had COVID. Got the vaccination. They dropped him off at the White House and he turned around. The camera was on him and he gave the thumbs up from the balcony at the White House, and I thought, here we go. It's a great moment. It's a great shot. Here comes term number two. He just secured term number two. But then he lost to Joe Biden. Right. Right. All those people voted for Joe Biden. Right. But I can easily circle back around, too. That's why China did not want him to get a second term. So in Wuhan, they create, it's in Fauci's diary, man-made. This was an act of, I don't know when we're going to get around to it. Hopefully soon, we will get around to what Trump's saying about all this next.
4: Fox News, I'm Chris DeMeo. The United States completes a big wave of airstrikes against Iran. Iran tries to hit back.
5: Military command centers, missile and drone facilities, and coastal surveillance and defense sites. Early this morning, Jordan's air defenses shot down 5 Iranian missiles.
4: Fox's Jonathan Savage. A 7-month-old infant girl is dead after being left inside a hot car for more than 2 hours in Utah. Police in Vernal say her father had forgotten that he had left her there.
6: Investigators determined that the temperature inside the vehicle was between 131 and 151 degrees.
4: Fox 13's Julia Sandor. Rural communities are still struggling in southwestern Japan following this week's powerful 7.1 magnitude earthquake. At least 25 people are confirmed dead. 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
8: Good morning. New news on the high-profile death of that 12-year-old girl in her home in Enfield. John Bayback has the latest.
9: Anthony Federline, who's accused of sexually assaulting the girl, but not with her death, was supposed to be in court yesterday. That didn't happen. No reasons given, but the new hearing date is set for October 1st. Also, we learned that the wife of Federline has filed for divorce. In her court papers filed in June, Melanie Federline says that the marriage, quoting her now, has broken down irretrievably, end quote. The two were married in 2018.
8: In Waterbury, that water main break impacting roughly 5,100 homes. That'll continue until at least Friday. And a flood watch is on for the region today. Heavy rain expected through tonight. I'm Jake Orwin.
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12: So plenty of puddles out here. Careful. Get up to the big roads, all right. 84 eastbound, slowing it down, moving into 91, exit 51 that would be, and 91 north and south, plenty of room. No problem, Route 2, Route 9, and 72, 291 westbound. You have that traffic shifting through the work zone right around exit 1D. Eastbound, wide open. Kelly Quinn.
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18: In January of 1968, Steppenwolf released their debut album, including the single Born to Be Wild, which charts at number 2 in the U.S. Johnny Cash records 2 live shows at California's Folsom Prison, along with June Carter and Carl Perkins. Also in January, the Beatles are number 1 with Hello Goodbye. In London, they launched their own company, Applecore, with a store, a recording studio, and record label. February of 68, Pink Floyd lead singer Syd Barrett is checked into a psychiatric hospital and the band replaces him with David Gilmour. The Beatles, Donovan, Mia Farrow, and others travel to India to study transcendental meditation with Maharishi Mahesh Yogi. And Bill Graham opens the Fillmore East concert venue in an abandoned New York City theater. April of 1968, the musical Hair opens on Broadway for the first of 1,750 performances. It would spawn several top 40 hits, including Aquarius, Good Morning Starshine, and Hair. Simon and Garfunkel released their album Bookends, which goes to number 1 in the US and the UK. The single Mrs. Robinson would go to number 1 in June, thanks to the movie The Graduate.

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3: Sponsor this half hour on the project is The Landing of North Haven. You know, I got to check with somebody from there. I guarantee you they showed, or will be showing maybe this weekend, the Spider-Man with Tobey Maguire in the movie theater there. And it probably went over big. The movie theater is beautiful. I've talked about it before. It's got a kind of a vintage quality, like an old-time movie theater, old-fashioned popcorn machine and the cart in the corner. But it's also a state-of-the-art movie theater with different movies showing every night. One of the times I was there, Jim, that night, they were going for it. They were showing Jaws. And I read the schedule for the week. It was just classic after classic after classic. You know, the '70s was about as far back as I went, and just hit movie after hit movie after hit movie. The amenities are extraordinary at the Landing of North Haven. Of course, I would gravitate to the movie theater, right? But I mean, there's the Prime Fit gym, casino. You had to cross the casino floor to get to the bistro that's upstairs. They're just aware that with aging comes challenges, but at the Landing of North Haven, that doesn't need to stand in the way of you being who you are, continuing to be who you are, rediscovering things you've long since abandoned, or tackling things you never got around to actually tackling in your lifetime. Whether you're looking for greater independence or a little extra support or specialized memory care, they use leisure care there, which has been around for just over 50 years, even while the Landing itself, the Landing of North Haven, I think it's this October is 7 years. It's its seventh birthday anniversary, if you will, on Clintonville Road in North Haven. Your loved one or you listening, it's 55 and older. You'll find meaningful connections in a community where life is bright and colorful and unapologetically fun. There's like happy hour. I want to say every night, at least like five nights a week, they have so much fun there. It's beautiful, pristine. Everyone's on a first-name basis. Check it all out at thelandingofnorthhaven.com. You could even book your tour there. But once you get there, make sure you say, I heard all about it. Let me see this movie theater. Vinnie Penn said so.

0: Stop. I was talking with a gal I've known for a million years yesterday. We used to have a little thing together, and I'm like, well, you know why this week is big for me, don't you? And she guessed a bunch of reasons. I'm like, no, it's Spider-Man. She's like, oh, you like him? And I'm like, I like him? Like, we've known each other for a million years. We dated. How could you not know? I don't know. Why would I ever know? And I'm like, well, you had sex under a framed Spider-Man poster many, many, many times. And she goes, her actual response to me was, I did. If I had ever noticed a framed Spider-Man poster, I'm surprised I didn't run for the door. And I'm like, well, you didn't. And you did, again, many, many times. I guess not all that attentive to the surroundings or what we frame and hang on our walls. I don't know what to make of that craziness. I know that I can't wait to screen the film today. And the trio, my daughter's the most, she gets it, man. She's right on the same page. Her social media is all about it. I don't even want Luke to go. I want to leave without him because he's ruined the lead up to Brand New Day. But Stella gets it, dude. It's so wild. She gets the character. She gets what I find appealing. She gets so much more than Luke. But it is what it is, right? Nonetheless, Brand New Day. Began last night, actually, screenings. Look forward to this weekend's at the movies. I've never been geekier. I don't know that I've ever been geekier in an at the movies for New Day. It could cost me the gig. I'm so geeky in this weekend's at the movies.
1: That's what I told my wife last night. Like, you should see Vinny dork out about Spider-Man.
0: Yeah, says the star of Madam Web.
1: I was in that movie for like a half a second.
0: You were in Madam Web, dude. That's awesome. Awful. You were with Ben Parker. Yeah. Uncle Ben, played by Adam Scott. I mean, you make no sense. Your wife should have said to you, too, oh, but Spider-Man, I bet, was real cool the day you got the offer to be in Madam Web. Speaking of which, did you hear about all the news? We got to get to that, too, about Jared Leto, the star of Morbius. Some ugly stuff, man. Down goes another teen idol. There is a former teen idol. My So-Called Life and all that. I'm trying to think of his character's name from My So-Called Life. Ah, it's on the tip of my tongue. Nonetheless, I promise you Trump's reaction to the Fauci hearing, and I got it for you right here.
2: Dr. Fauci invoked the Fifth Amendment so many times today when he has the pardon. And what was stopping him from just giving an honest testimony this morning?
3: Well, look, I've never been a big fan of Fauci. Why he did that was very simple. His lawyer told him to. You know, I don't know if he would have been better off not doing it. There were a lot of questions that I guess he could have answered, and some maybe he didn't feel comfortable in answering, but his lawyer told him to do that.
4: Mr. President, thank you. Dr. Fauci invoked the Fifth Amendment more than 100 times today. Yes, Senator Rand Paul said he's going to hold a vote on holding him in contempt of Congress. Do you think Dr. Fauci should face repercussions for this?
3: Well, I watched the whole thing today, but more importantly, I was a part of the whole Fauci. I inherited Fauci. He was here from the 1980s, so I had him for a period of time.
0: Lord.
3: And I disagreed with him on a lot. I would have had to close down the whole country if I listened to him. But many more people died under Biden than died in the Trump administration from COVID. COVID was a disaster, but Fauci did not help.
4: Do you think that the DOJ should reopen the investigation to the auto pen, specifically pertaining to Fauci?
3: Well, the only thing you can really think about is the auto pen, because the most powerful thing the president has, they say, is the power of pardon. So he was pardoned by Biden, and I respect that. I know how powerful it is. It's a very powerful. They say it's literally the most powerful thing a president has.
0: Okay, so there you have it. Now, the thing that I find most interesting about all that's him all the times he got asked questions. Three questions with regard to Fauci. Trump, it's odd to me. Oddly, a lot of shoulder shrugging. I saw that. Look, you know, the whole thing was a mess. You know, I had to deal with him. He's not a guy raging about the fact he's got such a singular focus in this second term. It's actually a little bit frustrating for me and probably for a lot of you out there. But this should be a guy raging right now and wanting answers from China. Especially because I believe that China, that this was man-made, and the goal was, we got to get this guy out of office. And they did. And he's not even probably in cahoots with Biden. And he's not even, he rolls his eyes at the start of everything. Not rolls his eyes. I want to capture this as best as I can. You know, he's answering the question, what's that? He's leaning forward. Well, you know, Fauci, he'd have closed down the whole world if he could. No rage. No demanding answers about China. No talk even of China. China never even comes up. As if Fauci was this all-powerful entity in play. Like he's singularly responsible for a pandemic. For a virus that came from for the Kung Flu. Where was that? Like, Trump's so moved on from it and detached from it. And he's a, you know, for better or worse, probably worse, he's a grudge holder. He's a, when Trump doesn't like, he's never good. And he doesn't seem to have any lingering anger for Fauci. He's like, that whole thing was a mess. I inherited him. The guy'd been around since the 80s. You know, he pled the fifth. His lawyer told him to. A lawyer tells you to do that, and that's what you do. It's very simple. And he seems like we got other stuff to talk about. How could you not be demanding answers? I spent a year here. Like, I first expected Biden's first order of business actually to be, there's going to be comeuppance in China. We've never directly asked anyone in China, what was that? What role did you play in that? Oh, just a bunch of people ate. What was the story that went around? People ate bats, yeah, at a market down to, and then all hopped on planes and went to different corners of the earth. Get out of here. Nobody's buying that story, but nobody's even asking those questions. And Trump, the one guy who you'd think, because he harps. Trump was a harper. He could go on and on and on. It's like, to quote the legendary Hillary Duff, it's like COVID was so yesterday. You know, like Trump just views it as, that was first term stuff. Now it's all about Iran, okay? Iran's going to learn the hard way. Wasn't China going to learn the hard way? They didn't. Did they, tariff-wise? Did they make a boatload of money off of us, auto industry-wise, during COVID, because we got all these parts from vehicles from China? They made money off of America during a pandemic they caused. Someone caused. And he's just going about his, yeah, he pled the fifth, he pled it all day long. You know, he's, and he was pardoned, and the pardon is a very powerful thing. Not worked up at all. No slights, no biting comments. It's just that was, oh, I remember that, and I knew it at the time. That's why I drank the hydrox, but what did he guzzle? What did he, hydroxy, you know, I drank.
5: Hydrochloroquine?
0: Yeah, I remember. And the left got all up in arms. He wants us to drink this. It's just further proof what an animal the guy is. But he's so far removed from Fauci. It begs the question, what will our relationship with China be in the future? It's not heading towards any place good. We ignore them at our own peril, at our own risk. And it seems like we're just going to continue to. I'm baffled by it. But nonetheless, that's what Trump had to say. Three separate questions, and all of them, you got shoulder shrugs, and, you know, he was pardoned, he pled the fifth, his lawyer told him to, and that's about it. So that's Trump on Fauci.
5: New Haven, Fox 61, traffic.
6: Moving all right, Route 6, Farmington, getting into 84, no problem. 72 or Route 9 between 91 and 84 and getting on down in around the Aragone Bridge. Now, 84 eastbound, slowing it down, exit 51 and 291 westbound. You have your delay going into exit 1D for that roadwork pattern. Kelly Quinn.
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4: This is Gunny's gripe. Today my gripe is term limits. The founders of this great nation never intended on career politicians. The people that ran for Congress or for the Senate were farmers. They would take time away from their farms and serve one or two terms, then left to tend to their farms again. The 22nd Amendment sets term limits for the president. This has led to a balance of power. Term limits prevent one party from amassing and keeping power. It is the last line of defense for checks and balances. I know I am most likely in the majority when I say that there needs to be an amendment for the other two chambers as well. Term limits will prevent corruption and entrenched power. Limits bring in new ideas and perspectives. Term limits will allow our representatives to concentrate on governing and not fundraising. Term limits will prevent a ruling class, like the one we see now. I say 10 years is way more than enough time for any senator or congressman to make a difference. And that's Gunny's gripe.
0: Good stuff from Gunny. Message during the commercial break there. From Anthony in East Haven, said, you're absolutely right, Ben. He is China is so yesterday. He is done with them and fully onto Iran, and for good reason, and sends me this link with regard to
5: hitting them very hard. They know it's coming. They're asking us not to do it.
6: President Trump vowing a forceful response after Iran launched a surprise attack on U.S. forces in Jordan and Saudi energy infrastructure overnight, breaking a days-long pause in the fighting that had come, Trump said,
7: days long.
6: Trump's first words on it this morning, laden with expletives and the message that Iran is going to get a beating. CENTCOM says the assault was thwarted by U.S. and Saudi fighter jets.
5: We had five rockets shot going 8,500 miles an hour, and all five rockets were knocked down to the ground. But they nevertheless took a shot, so it's our turn. And we'll see if we get there with an agreement at some point, but we're going to hit them very hard.
6: But so far, U.S. officials are not saying if another drone attack today in Egypt on a U.S.-owned LNG tanker is Iran-related or indicates the war is expanding.
5: I've been briefed. It's a little more of the same, but it's going to be straightening out.
6: This, as Reuters reports, Iran is about to receive a shipment from China that President Xi promised would never happen.
0: So there you have it, Anthony. Well, I appreciate the clip. Did you watch it all the way through to the end? Who's helping Iran? China. Trump's got some business to tend to. And he's singularly focused on Iran with good reason. But China assisting them is another act of war.
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3: In February of 1975, Scottish punk and R&B band The Average White Band released their second album. It goes to number one thanks to the number one single, Pick Up the Pieces. Linda Ronstadt has a commercial breakthrough with her fifth album, Heart Like a Wheel. The album goes to number one and features the number one single, You're No Good. Bob Dylan has a number one album with Blood on the Tracks. The single Tangled Up in Blue goes to number 31 in the States.

0: Also in March, UK band 10cc have a number one hit in the UK with I'm Not In Love. It goes to number two in the States. And My Eyes Adored You is a number one comeback hit for Frankie Valli, his first since 1967.
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4: Fox News, I'm CJ Papa. President Trump delivers on his promise with major strikes inside Iran.
5: U.S. forces unleashed heavy airstrikes against the regime. Dozens of targets were hit, including IRGC, military command centers, drone and missile facilities inside of Iran, along with remaining maritime capabilities.
4: Fox's Trey Inks in Tel Aviv, former COVID point person, Dr. Anthony Fauci.
6: I will invoke my right under the Fifth Amendment of the Constitution to refrain from answering your questions.
7: President Biden granted Fauci a preemptive pardon before leaving office, but the pardon only covers what happened before 2025, meaning Fauci could face charges for any perjury committed on Wednesday.
4: Fox's Mendel Rivera on Wall Street, the Dow looking to rebound, coming off its worst drop since April of 2025. 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
9: Good morning. After intense rain and those snappy winds across the region yesterday into this morning, forecasters say we'll start to dry out this afternoon. Windsor Locks state rep is asking the state attorney general to force Massachusetts to keep the Connecticut River clean. John Babak has more.
10: State Representative Tammy Zavistowski says that the torrential rains have taken a toll on the Connecticut River because millions of gallons of sewage has been dumped into the river because of the Massachusetts old infrastructure. The state rep says that the sewage is preventing Connecticut residents from using the river safely. In Springfield, water and sewer officials say the combined sewer overflow system is essential to preventing flooded roads and basements, and replacing it would be costly and complicated.
9: I'm Jake Orwin.
11: Have you heard the news?
12: Just say you are sorry.
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11: Dr. Fauci invoked the Fifth Amendment.
12: Who the f*** do you think you were?
11: Trump tells Fox News,
5: we are going to beat the effing S out of them.
11: Interest rates unchanged. Fox 61. Traffic.
14: 84 eastbound, slowing it down. Exit 51 and 291 westbound, you have your delay. Going into exit 1D for that roadwork pattern, Kelly Quinn.
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2: Issues 1 through 38. Each and every one great. With great power, great responsibility. He need not a belt utility. Spider-Man, Spider-Man does whatever a spider can. Brand new day, it's on its way. Ish 129, I got mine. It was a long way to go from Ditko.

0: Pen Project.
1: Cut to mirror your intention, oversized and overwhelmed. The shine of
0: indeed it is. Do we all know what today is? Are we all rejoicing? Are there perhaps even some of you out there right now saying, that's Tobey Maguire era? That's Dashboard Confessional. Connecticut's own, by the way, from Spider-Man 2. I know, but ever since the three of them tangled in No Way Home, you know, Tobey Maguire returned and Andrew Garfield returned and joined Tom Holland in enthusiastic battle, his Peter Parker, his Spider-Man against the Green Goblin 5 years ago in No Way Home. It's all fitting. They all bleed together. It's an exciting day here on The Project. Welcome to it. Thursday, July 30. Go to the Project Hotline right now. Welcome back to the show. Phil Kirpin. Mr. Kirpin is the president of American Commitment. Here to talk about something really serious. I do have one question for you at the outset, though, sir. So we want to talk about how Biden blunders actually made drug price controls even worse. I'm just hung up on the word controls because it made drug prices worse. I would understand drug price controls even worse. How and what exactly does that mean?
2: Well, you know what they did. You know, they passed this Inflation Reduction Act, which is kind of like Affordable Care Act. They named it the opposite of what it was, and of course, you know, inflation went through the roof when they passed it. And you know, one of the ways that they paid for, you know, all the green energy giveaways and all the other wasteful spending in that bill. There were some tax hikes. There was, you know, obviously a lot of borrowing. But one of the ways they paid for it was they raided a lot of money out of Medicare. And in particular, they substantially cut Medicare prescription drug spending. And they you know, kind of sold this when they were passing the bill as, you know, we're going to make drugs cost less. It's going to be wonderful for you. But what they actually did is they cut Medicare prescription drug spending but did not pass any of the savings on to seniors, did not use it to shore up Medicare. They just took the money out to give to their cronies for, you know, solar and wind giveaways and the rest of the spending that was in that bill. And there were a few different mechanisms that they used to reduce Medicare prescription drug spending, but probably the most disturbing and damaging one is this so-called negotiation that really is a price-setting exercise, and that's why I call it a price control, because the way they set this up, if your drug gets put on the list of drugs that are subject to so-called negotiation, the Secretary of HHS basically can set the price, because if the manufacturer does not agree to the government's price, then a tax is put in that's equal to 95% of the total gross sales of that product over the past year, which, not profit, total gross sales, which would put any company out of business. It's impossible. And so, you know, it's sort of a kabuki fake negotiation. Then they set the price the way they want to set it. And what I mean when I say Biden made it even worse than the way the law was written is, you know, they used very inappropriate methods for calculating what prices they were going to set. And in particular for cancer drugs, they used old-fashioned chemotherapy agents as the baseline to determine how much the prices should be for setting modern, you know, highly targeted biotech cancer drugs. And if you do that, you're going to come up with a very, very low price. And, you know, what it does when the government threatens to impose a price control of a very low price on something that's very expensive to develop, you get a lot less development. And so we've had a ton of cancer trials in particular canceled, clinical trials. And we're going to get, and but not just cancer, Alzheimer's, other conditions as well. And so, you know, we're going to lose out on a lot of new cures and treatments that otherwise would have been developed because of the ham-handed way that they implemented this. And here's the really crazy thing. A lot of the people who did this have still not been fired. And, you know, I think you know, Dr. Oz is doing a pretty good job, but it's hard to get rid of a lot of the personnel, you know, at these agencies that implement this stuff.
0: Yeah. What did you just say about Dr. Oz?
2: I said, I think he's doing a pretty good job overall, but he's still got a lot of Biden personnel there he hasn't been able to clear out.
0: Yeah. That's interesting. I think he has as well. Although at the same time, I have to be honest with you, any elected official, never mind a president, saying they're taking on big pharma, I don't believe them. I don't think they want it to.
2: But it never worked. It never worked. Well, this is the other thing, okay? So that's the other problem with price controls, okay? You say, okay, government's going to set this price control. It's going to be wonderful. It's going to save you all this money. What actually happens is the big companies that have the stroke and the army of lobbyists and whatever, they end up getting a price that they like and they can live with, and they can make a bunch of money with. And then a bunch of smaller companies that don't have the stroke, they get shut out. They get locked out. Their products don't get approved. You get a lot less new. You know, whatever's being regulated, you get a lot less of it, and you end up paying more because the insiders hijack the process. It happens every single time. And so, you know, I agree with you. You know, this is not the way. If you want to take on big pharma, you have to make it much easier for smaller companies to develop drugs and bring them to market and get them approved. Because the way it is now with the FDA process, which costs a fortune and takes forever, you pretty much have to partner with one of the big guys or just sell your company to them. You're probably not going to get a drug approved.
0: Yeah. And we can't, I'm surprised there were blunders too, because Biden, I mean, his wife's a doctor. Remember how often?
2: Yeah. She's a heck of a doctor, is what Whoopi Goldberg said, right?
0: Yeah, yeah. I call her Pimple Popper MD. I don't know if that's lost on you, Phil. That was just...
2: No, I watched that show, Dr. Lee. Yeah. No, my wife hates it, though. Dude, turn this off. I know
0: what
2: you're talking about.
0: That was just such the go-to for the longest time. And married to a doctor. You know, it's interesting because even Trump, when I look over, he tried to counter, didn't he, for a minute there? I don't know where we're at with this, but Trump tried to counter for a moment there, like with his own line of medications or whatever, his own. It wasn't a version of
2: what he did. What he did is he set up a website, and, you know, it's there. You can use it right now. He set up a website called TrumpRx, and he basically said, look, you know, check this out. The price is lower than your insurance price. Buy it here instead. And I really like this idea of doing direct-to-consumer sales, because we've had this huge debate in D.C., this whole idea of, you know, are the pharmacies saving us money? Are they costing us money? The insurance companies bought up the pharmacy benefit managers. They've been doing all sorts of, scams. Yeah, you know what I've noticed? I don't know if you've ever tried this. It's amazing. But sometimes when you go to pick up a prescription and they come up with some nutty price, and it's some high price, and then you say that I always do this now. I say, would it be cheaper if you ran it as a cash transaction? What kind of price would you give me? And a lot of times they'll come back with a much lower price than your insurance price. And then, and then you say, I don't want you to go out of business. Is that going to hurt you if I buy it? And they say, you know what, we make more money. My pharmacist told me they make more money if I pay $25 cash for a prescription than if I pay $65 insurance, because the insurance company makes them send the money to them.
0: Phil, you're in a wild place right now. You're in the Wild West right now, because I have exacted my own relationship with my pharmacist, too, and have had identical conversations. They love that I'm paying cash. They love that there's no middleman insurance company.
2: It's
0: that's
2: a crazy thing. They make more money when I pay less than
0: that.
2: Half.
0: Yeah. And if you exact a relationship, which I didn't do it intentionally, and it's not like...
2: My wife hates it. She thinks I'm cheap when I ask what the cash price is. But I say, you know, I mean, why not ask?
0: Well, we wound up becoming... She recognized my voice. You know, I do a radio show. I've been on the air around here for many, many years. I also do movie reviews for the local TV. So I became friends with her. And she'll look out for me and say, you know, what this price would be right now for you with no benefits... I don't want to charge you that. Do you have this barcode? She shows me little shortcuts, and she looks out.
2: You need to be a little careful because, you know, one of the reasons you usually have to ask before they'll tell you if there's a better cash price is the insurance companies make them sign contracts that say they will not give a cash price unless they get asked.
0: Yeah.
2: Well, this is part of the whole scam. Anyway, what Trump's trying to do is he's trying to make it so if you can buy direct through his website or through Mark Cuban's website or just cash at a pharmacy counter, whatever it is, you can buy direct. Then you know you should be able to do that as an alternative to going through the insurance company, and this is the key part. It should count towards your deductible and your out of pocket. And you know, right now, a lot of plans it does count, but only if you take the affirmative effort to go and submit it. But in a lot of the government plans, it does not count. And so, you know, we need to get that changed so that cash pay is on a level playing field. And I'm trying to get them to do that for medical procedures also. And I think everything you do, and not just prescription drugs, but everything you do in healthcare, you should be able to shop. You should be able to find the best price. And whether you go through the insurance or whether you're just paying directly, it should count towards your out-of-pocket and your deductible.
0: Yeah.
2: And let's get some real competition and choice going on.
0: Yeah, and it's amazing, especially in the age of Ozempic, the rise of Ozempic and the competing prices there. I mean, that's
2: fallen enormously in price, and you know, this is the thing. So this, the Biden vision on drugs was government's going to impose price controls. We're going to have fewer drugs. They're going to cost less. Government's going to be in charge of all of that. That is the worst vision. Because that vision is going to make it all worse. And by the way, there's something even crazier that I didn't even mention. In the Inflation Reduction Act, the price controls hit 4 years earlier for small molecule drugs like pills than they do for large molecule biotech drugs like injections. So basically, they gave the companies a huge disincentive to develop drugs in pill form. Now, I don't know anyone who would rather take an injection than a pill. So this is one of the craziest, most perverse things. Even among Congress, this is one of the dumbest things that I've ever seen. And they haven't been able to fix it. We tried to get a bill last year. We tried to get something in the Big Beautiful Bill on that. Weren't able to do it. So that weird disincentive to develop pills in particular is still in there. We need to get that fixed. But I just think, and this is the case I've been making to the Republicans on the Hill, we need to be for the supply side. We got to remember, we're the supply siders. Democrats are trying to do price controls, rationing, limiting. We need to be for, there's going to be a lot more new drugs developed. There are going to be a lot more independent doctors, imaging centers, clinics, surgical centers, and we're going to get a real market with real prices and with competition and choice, and that needs to be our vision for healthcare, because it's like an 80 or 90% public support vision if they would actually push it and deliver something on it.
0: Oh, yeah, there's definitely going to be, continue to be new drugs coming. No cures. Not going to cure anything, but there will definitely be more new drugs to come, because there is no bigger enemy than Big Pharma.
3: 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Hi, everybody. Welcome to Thursday. I'm News 8 Chief Meteorologist Gil Simmons. Have the umbrella. Some spotty rain at times today. Also, some sunny breaks. 70s. Much, much nicer for your Friday. Brighter and warmer 80s. Get an update anytime on the News 8 app. Have a great day.
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0: As a matter of fact, I've been hearing iHeartRadio rumblings about who will be included in the soundtrack to the latest Spider-Man movie. But, I got a few leaks, and they're not songs, like, made for it. Green Day will be in there, Brain Stew. I hear there's an Olivia Rodrigo song that there's a lot of buzz around. I think that might be for it. I miss the days when, man, the videos would come out first, so you'd get little clips from the movie. I mean, we got no MTV anymore. I can't even believe I'm living in a day and age where we don't even have MTV anymore. It's maddening. In any event, really looking forward to this. Trying to open up a story for you here. I want to all make you aware that USA Today is holding a contest right now. I'll post this. And they want you to vote for best restaurant at a casino. And they've narrowed it down. Got until Monday, August 24th. And then the winner will be announced Wednesday, September 2nd. Vote for your favorite casino restaurant. What immediately comes to mind? Yeah, there's quite a few that come to mind for me. Some long since gone. They came and they went. But one made the cut from Connecticut. So Angeline, the Michael Simon restaurant, for those of you who remember the Chew, that's at the Borgata, big one. That's in the running. You can vote for them. You could vote for the Atlantis Steakhouse, the Atlantis Casino, where we the opening weekend of the Atlantis, Jim. Opening weekend. Our show was, we were live from the Atlantis. Michael Jackson was there.
1: In the Bahamas?
0: Leonardo DiCaprio. Yeah, did the show live from there. We used to not F around.
2: That's cool, man.
0: Now we find out.
2: That's cool.
0: Yeah. It was a great weekend. The food was great there, too. I don't know any. I don't know. Maybe we could have eaten at that steakhouse. Bavette Steakhouse, a little Vegas, has to get. How does it not get in? The MGM. They're in the running, right? Makes perfect sense. Another one in Vegas. Carver Steak at Resorts World, Las Vegas. Atlantic City, of course, it's going to be in the running. The Council Oak Steak and Seafood at the Hard Rock at the Atlantic City Casino. And then all of a sudden, along comes Mohegan Sun. What makes the cut? Farm Italy. Oh, I keep thinking that I'm that it's you. I'm wondering why you're making your lost faces. Is it? It's not you. I never sent this to you. I thought I did. I had forwarded this right away that Farm Italy made the cut. As far as you can vote for Farm Italy at Mohegan Sun to be USA Today's best restaurant in a casino. Let me tell you something. Totally deserving. It's got some, that's some steep competition. Totally deserving. What has it been? A little, just under 2 years now. Great Italian food, great ambiance, sprawling menu, old world stuff, traditional fare, but also new spins. If you haven't been to Farm Italy yet, it's the old, you were about to say Ballo?
2: Yes.
0: Yeah, that's where Ballo is now. They're gone. I thought that was pretty good, though. I mean, I had some great Italian meals there. Well, I liked, look, I love Tuscany. I think it's very good, Todd English, Tuscany. And I never tire of it. I've never gotten a bad meal there. I love the Bobby Flay joint that was upstairs. That kind of came and went. It was bougie, but I loved it. We're all snubbing Michael Jordan's. Remember when that was all the rage? That was all the rage for years and still delivering the goods. But I'd like to see Farm Italy score this because it really is. It is decadent. Like I said, the ambiance is really... feel like you are in Italy. IYK, I guess. I'll post this. I'd like to help, love to get Mohegan Sun on the map. Love to get Farm Italy. I'd love to get Farm Italy on the map. I've been there only twice so far. Both times have been spectacular. So, again, seek it out if you'd like. USA Today is looking for best restaurant What is the best casino restaurant in 2026? And like I said, we're up against. But you know what? Mohegan Sun always wins awards for like best casino in the country. It beats Vegas many times over. Atlantic City, too. So I shouldn't be surprised. I know, right? The Borgata's big, though. So get on there and vote for Farm Italy. And if you haven't been yet, I mean, by all means, get over there. It's a great meal to be had.
1: Fox News, I'm CJ Papa. President Trump delivers on his promise with major strikes inside Iran.
3: U.S. forces unleashed heavy airstrikes against the regime. Dozens of targets were hit, including IRGC, military command centers, drone and missile facilities inside of Iran, along with remaining maritime capabilities.
1: Fox's Trey Inks in Tel Aviv. Former COVID point person, Dr. Anthony Fauci.
4: I will invoke my right under the Fifth Amendment of the Constitution to refrain from answering your questions.
5: President Biden granted Fauci a preemptive pardon before leaving office, but the pardon only covers what happened before 2025, meaning Fauci could face charges for any perjury committed on Wednesday.
1: Fox's Madeline Rivera on Wall Street. The Dow looking to rebound, coming off its worst drop since April of 2025. 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
7: Good morning. Some 5,000 Haitian workers are being laid off across Connecticut. Move comes as their temporary protected status expires. One Westport home care agency called Quality Care Services says they've terminated 50 nursing assistants. University of Connecticut loses $100 million in federal research funding. Officials say it's threatening the university's footprint in sciences, research, and the economy. Grants have also been terminated from Yale after the Ivy League school received nearly $900 million in 2024. The Pentagon is awarding a more than $76 billion contract to Groton-based Electric Boat. The company has been contracted to build new submarines in what's being called the biggest naval shipbuilding war in modern history. I'm Jay Corwin.
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9: Sloppy ride in some spots here. Lots of puddles. Give yourself a few minutes head start. 91 north and south. Still very roomy for you. 84 eastbound. Slowing it down. Exit 4851. Westbound pretty clear. And route 2 westbound. Got a bunch up right around exit 2. If you're traveling 384 eastbound, roadwork right around exit 4 and 291 westbound, you have it at exit 1. Kelly Quinn.
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16: In November, Queen's fourth album is a worldwide smash with the single Bohemian Rhapsody. It hits number one in the UK and number four in the US.

0: Fast forward to December, Bob Marley and the Wailers released their live album recorded at two concerts in London in July. And Paul Simon has a number one album with Still Crazy After All These Years. The album produces four top 10 hits.
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3: Richard, how are you? It's Vinnie Penn.
4: Hey, Vinnie, how are you? Great, thank you.
3: Welcome to the show. Richard Serrett, host of the Strange Planet podcast, regular guest host on our own right here at 960 WELI Coast to Coast, and author of Tales from the Rock and Roll Twilight Zone, talking about how Ozzy himself, the Prince of Darkness, still can't believe that. It's so wild, too, to be in a state of disbelief over Ozzy Osbourne's passing when it was nothing but madness for decades. I'm surprised he lived as long as he did. But his rise from Black Sabbath frontman to rock icon.
4: I think it's fascinating to look at how Ozzy Osbourne really had two careers. There was the career with Black Sabbath. And let's not forget, I mean, he proved, Ozzy proved, rock stars don't just make music. They really shape culture. And that's one of the major themes in Tales from the Rock and Roll Twilight Zone. Not only how the musicians shape the culture, but the people behind the musicians and how the management shape the musicians, how they're sort of gatekeepers, if you will. And Black Sabbath certainly, you know, shaped the culture. They didn't invent rebellion, but they gave it a soundtrack. They gave it an image. They gave it an identity. I mean, just like the Beatles, millions of kids dressed like Ozzy, thought like Ozzy, saw the world through heavy metal. That's real cultural power.
3: Yeah.
4: One of the big questions, again, that I look at in the book is, who decides which artists get elevated to that level of influence? And Black Sabbath, obviously, they had the machine behind them,
3: and they just
4: took off. And, of course, they were very controversial because of it appeared as if they really dabbled quite heavily in the occult. Geezer Butler, the bass player, certainly did.
3: Yeah.
4: Notoriously painted his apartment black and had symbols of the inverted cross all over his apartment. He was very influenced by the occult writer Dennis Wheatley, who wrote The Devil Rides Out. Ozzy Osbourne and Tony Iommi, not so much. They dabbled, but for them, it was more, I think, a marketing ploy. But for a while, I think the occult really had a hold on Geezer Butler.
3: Yeah, yeah. You know, an interesting thing about Ozzy Osbourne, and as far as Black Sabbath is concerned, their other frontman, another one we lost way too soon, and who I was a huge fan of, Ronnie James Dio. It's interesting because there are a lot of music fans, a lot of critics, and a lot of moms and dads out there who would view both Dio and especially Ozzy as, you know, the darkness, and Suicide Solution got him his solo song in a lot of hot water. But really, at the end of the day, Ozzy's lyrics and Dio's lyrics, they were so positive and optimistic and about the beauty of the world and the magic and seizing that magic. You know, they were kind of lyrically sometimes in stark contrast to what Sabbath was peddling.
4: Yeah, they were a paradox. And I think all great artists really present that paradox. You can't really nail them down. You can't put them in a box. And Ozzy Osbourne certainly was that case. And another case in point, I mean, here was this, you know, the Prince of Darkness, supposedly, and he lived next door to Pat Boone, for crying out loud.
3: Yeah.
4: Pat Boone thought the world of not only Ozzy, but the entire family, just thought he was such a gentleman, so kind, and you couldn't ask for a better neighbor.
3: I think, you know, the reality TV show that wound up being such a kind of a crazy success, especially for a guy like me. I don't know your deal, Richard. I'm 59 years old. You know, I was a freshman, a sophomore in high school when A Blizzard of Oz came out. Saw the costumes, the glitz, the glamour. Went to the concerts, this and that. Then this reality TV show comes out. Has no right being as big a hit as it is, but it was the first time that I realized, and I was already interviewing a lot of artists at this time, it was then that I realized, wow, this is him. There's no actor. He's kind of bumbling. He's a family man. He's beat his body up, but he was endearing and lovable. And you realized what a marketing genius he really, like, he sure did bite the head off of Bat because he was spontaneous and wild and loved rock and roll. But really, at the end of the day, he was a lovable, endearing guy.
4: Yeah, I think the key reason it became such a phenom was, first, I think, as you alluded to, it humanized the legend. I mean, fans expected this terrifying rock star, and they got an endearing family man. Seeing Ozzy, you know, struggle with ordinary domestic life, it made him instantly relatable. It was pure genius, whoever decided to put those MTV cameras in his house. And then also the family dynamic was irresistible. You had Sharon emerged as the intelligent, no-nonsense matriarch. She managed both the household and Ozzy's career. Their children, Jack and Kelly, representing maybe a new generation of celebrity kids who weren't polished or scripted. And then you had this mixture of chaos and warmth. I mean, yes, there was profanity, there was dysfunction, there was constant bickering. But I think underneath it was this family that genuinely loved one another. And that emotional authenticity kept viewers invested. And then finally, I think it rebranded Ozzy. The show introduced them to millions who had never bought a Black Sabbath album. Suddenly, grandparents and parents and teenagers all knew who Ozzy Osbourne was. Yeah. And it transformed him from a heavy metal icon into a mainstream pop culture figure.
3: Yeah. Now, as far as the press release that was sent to me here, and again, where I'm with Richard Serrett, the host of the popular and the critically acclaimed podcast, Richard Serrett's Strange Planet. Love it. But I don't know if you're aware sometimes. Sometimes you have a lot of guests on. You probably go through it, too. They have no idea what the press release was written up for their appearance. I was like, oh, is that what they wrote? But it caught my attention because it says, Ozzy went rogue, beat the machine with a song, and then disaster came. The disaster, of course, probably being Randy Rhoads, but there was a lot of disaster, maybe not just that. But it's the A song that caught my attention.
4: You can't kill rock and roll because, well, first of all, the timing is very eerie.
3: Interesting.
4: That was one of the last songs, I believe, that Randy Rhoads performed with Ozzy. And, of course, Randy Rhoads dies in an absolutely horrific plane accident in March of 1982. I mean, and the whole backstory behind that is just wild, and I don't know if we have time. But so that song, and let's not forget that after Black Sabbath fired Ozzy unceremoniously in 1979, and the task was handed to drummer Bill Ward to give the bad news to Ozzy. But let's face it, Ozzy at this point was pretty dysfunctional.
3: Yeah.
4: He was abusing alcohol and drugs, and he was pretty ineffectual in the studio at this point. So they let him go. Did him a favor, maybe, in some regards, because then he meets Randy Rhoads. This, I mean, not only reinvented heavy metal, but just, I think, reinvented music in many regards. Randy Rhoads was a classically trained guitarist. Yeah. And now he's introducing, you know, like elements of Bach into his music. And, you know, it wasn't just technically amazing. It was melodic and the precision was, I mean, and then he co-wrote songs with Ozzy.
3: Yeah, you're making me think right now of D. Like, I want to put on D right now. I don't know how big a fan you are, but it was so interesting. And only two records. There was both such great records. But when I listened to it live, the way he plays that guitar, you can tell that he was classically trained. You know, sometimes you find that out about one of your favorite guitarists, and you're like, oh, no kidding. You know, I didn't know that. With Randy Rhoads, you knew he was. You could tell he weaved it into the fabric, kind of subtly.
4: Yeah. And so what a parent. I mean, what a gift to Ozzy Osbourne, because that there never would have been a solo Ozzy Osbourne without Randy Rhoads.
3: Yeah, I don't think so. And then, you know,
4: and so when
3: he was able to keep it going, though, upon, you know, the passing, thanks to the strength of those two records, I think. But I would agree, without him, I don't know what Blizzard of Oz would have said. I don't know if there would have been one.
4: No. And so when he died, that song, You Can't Kill Rock and Roll, just became more than a song. It became a testament to Randy's legacy, and it sort of became Ozzy's credo, if you will. So I think the song not only became, you know, his credo and his tribute to Randy Rhoads, but also it was sort of pointing back to his battles with people like Don Arden, who was actually his father-in-law. Sharon Osbourne's father was known as the Al Capone of pop.
3: Sure.
4: You and I know. Was an owner of Jet Records. He produced not only Black Sabbath and Ozzy's solo career, but ELO. At one point, he produced the Small Faces, or managed the Small Faces. This guy was a piece of work. I mean, there's this legendary story about his rival manager by the name of Robert Stigwood, who in 1966 tried to steal the Small Faces away from Ron Arden. Arden famously grabbed Stigwood and held him by his legs and threatened to drop him off a balcony. I mean, that's just one story. There are many. Don Arden ruled with an iron fist, and he stole from his acts. I mean, there was an L.A. Music Fest, and the band was paid $1,000 each for their performance in at this music fest. Meanwhile, Don Arden walked away with $250,000. So this was, you know, what Ozzy Osbourne was up against. Not only Ozzy, but the rest of the band. I mean, and there are, you know, dozens and dozens of Don Ardens in the music business, particularly back in the 70s and the 60s, when it really was the Wild West. I mean, Don Arden, if he wasn't connected to the mob, he certainly encouraged people to believe that.
3: Yeah.
4: So Ozzy was right in the middle of that storm, and he survived.
3: And that's another interesting thing, too, because a lot of people think Sharon Osbourne, who's a force of nature herself and was just always going to be, that's largely due to her father. And he's the reason that she was already accustomed to the machine that is that business. But a lot of people think, oh, she, you know, the wife slash manager, and then she got power hungry. Nah, she came from under her father's wing and already knew her stuff. I think she saw the greatness in Ozzy too, right? She was very key to launching him as a solo artist, if not getting him the Sabbath gig, maybe in the first place. Now I'm struggling to remember.
4: I mean, Black Sabbath started off in 1968. I think they were originally called Earth. They changed their name.
3: Absolutely, yeah.
4: Yeah, I would say after Randy Rhoads, you'd have to credit Sharon Osbourne, maybe on an equal pairing with Randy Rhoads, because first of all, she had to keep Ozzy Osbourne alive and keep him on the straight and narrow, if anyone could. But yes, she had a little bit of Don Arden in her. There's no question. She could be ruthless.
3: Oh yeah.
4: At times.
3: Yeah, yeah.
4: You know, there was a period when they decided to reissue some of the Blacks the Ozzy Osbourne material, and Bob Daisley found out that his contribution to the originals on the reissue had been erased, and they put in a new some new studio musicians, I guess, so they didn't have to pay them the royalties. So, you know, she had a little bit of her dad in her, not the criminal element. I would never allege anything like that. But, you know, maybe she did it because she thought she was, you know, protecting Ozzy, and she certainly was the matriarch and the glue that held the Osbournes together.
3: Yeah, absolutely. Great stuff. I appreciate you taking the time today. Make sure you're checking out Strange Planet, Richard Serrett's Strange Planet, and a regular guest host right here on Coast to Coast AM, the most listened to late night radio program in the world.
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5: Well, East Hartford, Route 2 westbound, we still have that crash here approaching exit 2B, and we have downtown Hartford, Chapel Street. That's westbound. You're going to be closed between 44 Main and High Street for a wreck. In New Britain, eastbound 72, exit 2 to 1D, left lane, two cars in there. And Rocky Hill, you have a couple of cars involved in a smash, southbound 91, exit 23 and 22. Kelly Quinn.
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17: In April, Diamond Dogs is the number one album in the UK for David Bowie. It goes to number 5 in the US.

0: I still don't think they nailed Venom. The Tom Hardy one was even weirder. Nonetheless, how about this headline? Pura approves to pass lower Eversource storm recovery costs onto ratepayers. God, that's just great. A decision by state energy regulators last night means, holy cow, and it's July 30th, and it's an election year, means higher electric bills. Okay. I mean, it's almost like Eversource is just, we're the only game. We can do whatever we want. What are you going to do? We can do whatever we want. Pura approved a rate hike to cover storm recovery costs. And get a load of this. This is got to attribute. This is my man Kent Pierce writing up this piece. The Public Utilities Regulatory Authority, PURA, approved a rate hike to cover storm recovery costs, but it's not as high as Eversource even wanted. Eversource asked PURA for rate increases to cover $1.3 billion in new costs, but PURA only approved $861 million, really showing the division between PURA and Eversource, because we're going back and forth between who, you know, one of you is a scapegoat, the other one's the real culprit. The $1.3 billion was broken down into two types of costs. $900 million in storm recovery, because even the, I mean, admittedly, we've gotten some beasts over the years, but we're losing power sometimes for the tiniest little, and the grid's not even that solid. $900 million in storm recovery and $400 million in carrying costs. That's insane. The storm recovery portion of that is twice as much as just the carrying. That's illogical to me. The regulators at PURA decided that Eversource didn't provide enough evidence that the carrying costs were legitimate and prudent. So they're at odds. The incumbent candidate is nowhere to be found, even if his ads suggest otherwise. You gotta remember this, that first Tuesday in...
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4: I'm Gianna DeLucy.
5: Will I always hit back?
6: Yes.
5: Pretty much.
4: President Trump following through on a warning to Iran.
7: U.S. Central Command released a statement saying CENTCOM forces successfully completed a heavy wave of strikes against Iran in response to yesterday's attempted missile attacks on U.S. forces. The strikes aim to further diminish threats posed by Iran and its proxies to American forces, commercial shipping, and neighboring Gulf countries.
4: Fox's Trey Yanks in Tel Aviv, Senator Rand Paul, plans to vote to hold Dr. Anthony Fauci in contempt of Congress after he invoked the Fifth Amendment more than 100 times at a hearing yesterday on COVID origin and pandemic policy.
8: President Biden granted Fauci a preemptive pardon before leaving office, but the pardon only covers what happened before 2025, meaning Fauci could face charges for any perjury committed on Wednesday.
4: And that is Fox's Madeline Rivera. 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
10: That Waterbury woman accused of holding her stepson captive for two decades is rejecting a plea deal. You remember this story. A judge offered Kimberly Sullivan a deal of 30 years in prison suspended after 10 years with 5 years of probation. Sullivan's defense team telling the court the offer a non-starter. They expect she'll not serve any prison time. Sullivan accused of holding a 33-year-old man as her captive, the man only able to escape after setting the home on fire. Police found him under 70 pounds and severely malnourished. The Pentagon is awarding a $76.6 billion contract to Groton-based Electric Boat. The company tapped to build the new submarines in what's being called the biggest naval shipbuilding award in modern history. I'm Jay Corwin.
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14: Well, East Hartford, Route 2 westbound, we still have that crash here approaching exit 2B, and we have downtown Hartford, Chapel Street. That's westbound. You're going to be closed between 44 Main and High Street for a wreck. In New Britain, eastbound 72, exit 2 to 1D, left lane, two cars in there. And Rocky Hill, you have a couple of cars involved in a smash, southbound 91, exit 23 and 22. Kelly Quinn.
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1972, Don McLean goes to number one with the single and album American Pie. Paul Simon's solo debut gives him a top 10 hit, Mother and Child Reunion. Fast forward to March, where Neil Young has a number one album and a number one single with Heart of Gold. And Deep Purple released their quintessential album Machine Head, which goes to number one in the UK, number seven in the US, and features the classic hit Smoke on the Water.

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2: Issues 1 through 38, each and every one great. With great power, great responsibility. He need not a belt utility. Spider-Man, Spider-Man does whatever a spider can. Brand new day, it's on its way. Ish 129, I got mine. It was a long way to go from Ditko.

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1: Cut to mirror your intention, oversized and overwhelmed. Shine of witches.
2: Indeed it is. Do we all know what today is? Are we all rejoicing? Are there perhaps even some of you out there right now saying, that's Tobey Maguire era? That's Dashboard Confessional. Connecticut's own, by the way. From Spider-Man 2. I know. But ever since the three of them tangled in No Way Home, you know, Tobey Maguire returned and Andrew Garfield returned and joined Tom Holland in enthusiastic battle, his Peter Parker, his Spider-Man against the Green Goblin 5 years ago in No Way Home. It's all fitting. They all bleed together. It's an exciting day here on The Project. Welcome to it. Thursday, July 30. And it being a Thursday, that means my man Jim Bozzi sits to my left right now. You know what we got to do? Got to get Ernie on the phone. Lupinacci. Yeah, do you know why? Because you and I've never discussed this. He and I never really got into it either, but he comments on all of my comic book. He's an aficionado himself. Oh, yeah. Deep, dude.
3: Yeah, he likes
2: it. He one-upped me once. He got me on something good once, yeah. And I was like, oh, you're right. I defer. I didn't realize, you know, do your stuff. Not that I was trying to get away with anything, but he caught something I was wrong about and corrected me. So he's a collector himself, or
3: I don't know. No, he doesn't collect, but he was as a kid. You know, they used to watch the Twilight Zone and all of those.
2: Yeah, that was my jam, man.
3: Yeah, all that superhero stuff that I wasn't really.
2: No.
3: I mean, I used to buy comic. No, I did buy comic books in the early Captain America, Thor.
2: Yeah. But listen,
3: there was something about Thor. Listen, I was like, whoa.
2: You know, I still can't look at Betty and Veronica, so who am I to throw his phone?
3: So, but I used to buy those magazines, those comic books.
2: Yeah.
3: But no, never into the, you know, what has become with Marvel movies and all this.
2: Yeah. Well, two things. One, really interesting. I just finished a book that talked about the industry and about how one of the staggering blows to the industry long before movies came and kind of saved it was when local grocery stores and pharmacies stopped. Took down their racks. Because do you remember as a kid going to the drugstore with your mother?
3: Yeah.
2: And there was a rack of comic books.
3: Yes.
2: And I guess there was some decision made in the 90s where they just went away. You had to find comic book stores. And I think back, like, there were little beat shops in Rhode Island. You'd go in and there'd be a rack of comic books.
3: Was it because they didn't want kids in the stores anymore? Like, because we would hang around,
2: they
3: right, and read them.
2: Dead.
3: And we would read them and not buy them kind of thing, or look at them, or browse them. You know what I'm saying? Like, I remember doing that with fan magazines. Rolling Stone, Tiger Beat, Cream.
2: But they never went
3: Circus.
2: Anywhere.
3: But I wouldn't buy the magazine. So they started, you know, please don't. Now you see.
2: Well, yeah, sure.
3: But there's no magazine stores there. Not like there.
2: Yeah.
3: The one in New Haven, remember, on Chapel Street?
2: Yeah, what was that guy's name? I was trying to think of it the other day. I love that dude.
3: Was it called News Haven?
2: I hung around there all the time, and I would get, what's the magazine you and I always talk about, Jim, for acting gigs and.
3: Backstage.
2: Backstage.
3: I used to get. Yeah,
2: used to
3: hold
2: backstage for me there. Yeah.
3: I used to go. I went to an acting class in New York. I thought about this the other day.
2: Yeah.
3: Take the train in on a Saturday once a week to do commercial work.
2: Sure.
3: And I had to stand up in front of whatever, the guy on camera, and the guy. I remember the teacher going to the class. Now, that's how you do it after I.
2: You had a moment, my man.
3: You know, and I was like, what? What did I do?
2: Oh, no.
3: But
2: you're,
3: you know,
2: so egotistical. Oh, you probably fed. You were peacocking down.
3: Oh, I was.
2: Hello, New York.
3: Well, that was.
2: But you do need to hear that. You do need those moments.
3: Yeah,
2: in your
3: but backstage, life. But News Haven next to Star.
2: Yeah, you don't remember the guy's name? He was a great dude. I used to be there all the time. I mourn the loss of that place often, but I mean, that's all it was magazines,
3: candy
2: and cigarettes maybe. But yeah, that was like this staggering blow to, because they declared comic books, they're out. And then that was the beginning of the 90s. By the end of the 90s, Hollywood started gobbling up, you know, basing and kind of saved them. Let me ask you this question. I mentioned Ernie Lupinacci here, who's, I didn't realize was such a comic book fan. For those of you listening, if you watched that TV series, The Offer, which was fantastic, it was based on something he initially wrote. And if I'm not mistaken, Boz, wasn't it a graphic novel?
3: Yes.
2: Yeah. So that's interesting. So he was in that world.
3: Yeah.
2: That's kind of very cool.
3: No, he always had a foot in all of that.
2: And what
3: stuff.
2: An interesting graphic novel the Offer must have been. It's not like there were fist fights in it.
3: Right.
2: You know? But the graphic novel's a very interesting world to inhabit, and like people prefer to read it that way with, you know, this animation.
3: Well, it's almost like acting, you know? It's almost like watching a movie because you go from slide to slide, frame to frame, call it.
2: I just saw John Cusack. He's on tour doing the whole, like, let's watch High.
3: Fidelity.
2: Infidelity. And thanks to REO Speedwagon, I'll forever trip up on that one. And he does the little Q&A afterwards, and they ask him, what's up with you in Hollywood? And he's like, I do graphic novels now. He said, because I don't want to bounce things off people anymore. He doesn't want bosses anymore. So I guess, I don't know, are they self-published? I don't really know. I was a huge John Cusack fan, too.
3: Got to be a crazy... like career, like there's that, there's the rarefied air, right, of Clooney, Nicole Kidman, Sandra, you know, those guys.
2: Yeah.
3: Then there's another layer of, you know, very successful, well-known, wealthy.
2: I would put him on a different tier.
3: He's not
2: he
3: Robert Downey.
2: He could have gotten there, though. I think he chose not to. Chicago kid, theater kid. He was a Chicago theater kid.
3: Yeah, I'm just saying, like, it's just, I mean... the expenses and the this and the that, you know, the managers, you know, the money goes, I got to think money goes quick.
2: Yeah.
3: Quick.
2: Yeah.
3: So, unless you're in that rarefied air thing.
2: Yeah.
3: You know, and that's a whole nother level.
2: Well,
3: but
2: the rarefied air today is called Brand New Day. And it stars Tom Holland.
0: Here we go again.
2: John Bernthal, Mark Ruffalo, Sadie Sink, Zendaya.
3: Oh.
2: It's going to be the biggest moneymaker of the year. And it's a heady year, man, because The Odyssey's making crazy bank. So did, was it Mario Brothers? One of those.
0: Was it Moana?
2: No, Flop Town.
0: Oh, yeah, that's
2: right. Yeah, that's a flop. But I think it was Mario Brothers, believe it or not, has made a lot.
3: I am so unconnected with all of the...
2: I think Spider-Man will pass
3: I used
2: out.
3: To really
2: You're not
3: going to
2: buy
3: pay
2: with
3: attention.
2: The Odyssey? You would like the Odyssey.
3: The Odyssey, well, you know, it's funny because Anthony saw it with his whole family last week.
2: It's that kind of... It's an event movie.
3: They thought... They didn't think Matt Damon was very good.
2: That's... I mean, to each, I thought he was spectacular.
3: It was like you couldn't separate.
2: Very interesting, really.
3: He's one of those actors. He's always Matt Damon. You know what I mean? Like there's some actors that disappear into a role, call it Meryl Streep, but then there are some actors like it's always Matt Damon. I don't know.
2: That was his take.
3: I haven't seen the movie.
2: Oh my God. You could hear his Boston accent. There's probably good comedy Boston. In that. And that's what a lot of detractors like to do is say that they could detect the Boston. Look, Matt Damon, while doing interviews, is saying...
3: Right, I've seen that.
2: To be at this age, to get this off, or like, this is not my last hurrah. He's going to be around a long while, but he's like, I realized there were a lot of people that could have gotten there. He's showing a lot of faith in me by giving me the role of Odysseus. It's a great movie, man. Tom Holland and Zendaya.
3: I'll see it like,
2: that one, too.
3: I think that's a, like, Netflix in the fall on a day like this, but colder. I don't know if I'll go to the
2: What are you eating?
3: Cinema. I'll probably make some pot roast.
2: Pasta fazool?
3: Yeah. I don't know. Like,
2: it's going to be on Netflix in the fall. I wonder who will get it. That'll be interesting.
3: Oh, Hulu will
2: want to bid. You know, they bid for that. It could go to a Paramount Plus. Who knows where a Prime. I don't really know.
3: There's a lot. I still have to see the Ryan Gosling. What was that?
2: Yeah, Hail Mary.
3: That one I want to see still. Devil Wears Prada 2 I didn't see.
2: Yeah.
3: I just haven't seen movies.
2: Your movie going slowed. There's a couple of big ones coming out in the fall. You do know that Tom Holland's next film.
3: Who is Tom Holland?
2: You keep Spider-Man.
3: Oh.
2: Yeah. Oof, this is...
3: What happened to... What's his name?
2: Oh, Lord, what? What are we doing? Who, Nicholas Hammond?
3: No.
2: Who? Andrew Garfield or Tobey Maguire?
3: Toby.
2: Yeah. He did his last one a little over 20 years ago. And there was a whole other Spider-Man in between for two films.
3: Oh, I'm a little rusty. I don't follow Marvel comic movies.
2: You'll appreciate this, though. This kid is so talented. What else would he know Tom Holland from? I mean,
3: I feel
2: like there's tons more he would know him from. He was in The Impossible. I mean, you're not that much of a movie lover to know, but he's a British guy. Very talented. He was a dancer. Came up as a dancer. He's got the lead role in the Fred Astaire biopic. Huge Hollywood production.
3: That's coming.
2: Yeah. Although they say there is some biopic fatigue, and yet, have you seen the trailer for the Anthony Bourdain one that's coming out, Tony, in a couple of weeks? That looks fantastic.
3: I think the Fred Astaire is going to be lost on a lot of people. I know who he is. You know who he is.
2: People like me, but
3: Jimmy knows. I mean, yeah, I know, but it's kind of like that should have been made 20 years ago.
2: Yeah. Well, Ethan Hawke just got an Oscar nomination for playing the guy who was with Rodgers and Hammerstein. You know, before it was Rodgers and Hammerstein, he was the partner, the guy who wrote Blue Moon. He got an Oscar nomination.
3: Who's playing Ginger Rogers? I mean, it's like nobody's going to know that
2: reference.
3: It's
2: probably out there, Boz, because it's been cooking for a long time. They're still kicking around the Madonna biopic.
3: Oh, that's, with Julia.
2: Yeah, she's still hanging in there.
3: Yeah.
2: Madge is the one who's making it miserable.
3: That's shocking.
2: Yeah. But really quickly, the Anthony Bourdain movie. Don't know if you were a fan.
3: I was a bit. Now that I watched.
2: All right, so I got a story there.
3: That was a sad day when he...
2: It's called Tony, and it stars the young man who starred in The Holdovers, which was a big movie about 2 years back, starring Paul Giamatti, New Haven's own.
3: Okay, yeah.
2: You remember that movie? So I hung out with Anthony Bourdain one night in New Haven.
3: Really?
2: Yeah. He was going to the Schubert. This is only 10 years ago, maybe a dozen years ago. And the Schubert... gave me a pair of tickets to give away to a show. We clicked during our interview. We had a really interesting conversation because he was a punk rock aficionado. So I was able to hold my own with him in all the areas that he was interested in. Right. And I said, I'm giving away a pair of tickets tonight to the Schubert. I'm going to be at the Wine Thief.
3: Okay, right.
2: He came over. Right. And, like, it was... It's so funny to think, too. It wasn't a million years ago. I have no documentation of it. And the people who showed up to win that one pair of tickets and surround this guy, I didn't understand his level of hot women. I didn't realize his level of
3: celebrity,
2: of fandom, that people would come out. He almost didn't get out of there. And what was his show? What did he do on stage? Just talk?
3: Parts Unknown.
2: His Schubert show. I don't even know what it was.
3: He probably talked about his travels and his culinary expertise. I don't know. I thought that was a loss. Really interesting shows, and I don't know. I'm addicted.
2: The guy I hung out with on in front of the Wine Thief and had laughs with and had interviewed earlier that morning showed no signs of depression. You know, whenever you hear depression afterwards, you're like, damn, really?
3: Yeah.
2: Had a great, had a joie de vivre about him. And
3: it's like a hidden killer.
2: Yeah.
3: Right? It's like...
2: very insidious. I don't know. But looking forward to that one. That's an August release. We ran amok a little bit there, but I had to give a shout out to my man Ernie Lupinacz, too. We'll take a break and be back with Jim Bozzi and take a look at what shows are coming to town.
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7: Changeable weather again today. 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I'm News 8 Chief Meteorologist Gil Simmons. Have the umbrella. Some spotty rain at times today. Also, some sunny breaks. 70s. Much, much nicer for your Friday. Brighter and warmer 80s. Get an update anytime on the News 8 app. Have a great day.
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19: In November, George Harrison's triple solo album goes to number one in the US and the UK. The album yields a number one single in My Sweet Lord. And TV sitcom The Partridge Family generates a number one hit with I Think I Love You, with vocals by newly minted teen idol David Cassidy. I don't know what

0: Clapton forms Derek and the Dominoes and releases an album including guest appearances by Dwayne Allman. The single Layla goes top 10 in the U.S. and the U.K.
1: 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Coming up,

0: song, you know. I have to tell you the truth. I love the original, this one right here. I love when it's reworked. I love the version they used in DiCaprio's Great Gatsby when they made it kind of slow and ominous and gave it an edge. I think any version of that song somehow works.
1: It's catchy, isn't it?
0: It's just unbelievable. It's a favorite.
1: He's playing it because Happy Together tour comes to Saturday to Toyota Oakdale with oh my God, the Association, the Vogue, Gary Puckett,
0: of course, the Trogs, the Turtles,
1: but the Cow Sills.
0: It's not a given. Some people don't know.
1: Yeah, it's always a good show. Yeah. People love it. It's like, you know, these guys keep doing it. I mean, Gary Puckett, God bless him.
0: Yeah.
1: Lady, when I was a kid, that voice.
0: Yeah.
1: You know.
0: I had a great chat with him for a show. Yeah. You brought him to town 2 years ago, thereabouts, and interviewed him.
1: I mean, the Cowsills, I mean, the fact that family band that inspired the Partridge Family, really.
0: Yeah.
1: And the Vogues, which, the Association, I mean, it's just a great night of 60s, 70s, early 70s.
0: Yeah.
1: Hits.
0: What other shows are we looking at?
1: And then King and Country tonight at the Harper Healthcare Amphitheater for King and the Christian duo from Australia.
0: Yeah, I hear great things.
1: Tomorrow night, Fetty Wap. And then next week, we have a string down in Bridgeport. We have Joe Bonamassa Wednesday, Parker McCollum Thursday, Rod Stewart, Richard Marx Friday, and then Britt Floyd and Get the Lead Out Saturday. That's August 5, 6, 7, 8.
0: Rod Stewart and his insufferable opening act are when? That guy is insufferable.
1: August 7th.
0: I comment, Vaz, I now comment on his clips when they come up in my feed. I'll write, "You're insufferable."
1: Does he see them?
0: You know, he's got a decent following, but he does a podcast where he's so condescending and all-knowing. And it's like, dude, you're richer, Mark. I don't want to be dismissive. He had his handful of hits.
1: Oh, yeah.
0: You know, more than just one.
1: Way more than just one.
0: Yeah, but I can't take his interviews. I can't take them.
1: I haven't seen him, but anyway. But he's opening for Rod Stewart, which is a real nice night.
0: Yeah,
1: That's a string.
0: It's an interesting double bill, really.
1: Well, you know, he was out there with Howard Jones, Rod Stewart.
0: Even that to me, I mean, it's Rod Stewart. He's Sir Rod Stewart. Right. Am I wrong?
1: He's Sir Rod Stewart. So, you know, who do you open?
0: A legend.
1: You know, you don't need anyone, honestly, right? He's got a catalog. But I think for the, you know, for a Richard Marx or a Howard Jones, that's a nice tour to be on.
0: Yeah.
1: You know, you're packed crowds.
0: Yeah.
1: You know, good age demographic. I would think maybe 35 up.
0: Yeah.
1: A lot of these older artists, James Taylor, Bob Dylan, when I go to the, you see a lot of younger, because, you know, they're listening to their grandfather's music. We used to say fathers, now it's grandfather's
0: It's funny when I see the Rod Stewart stuff, that's actually the faces, right? And wasn't so, you know, Rod Stewart.
1: Yeah.
0: I didn't realize, I think even Stay With Me, isn't that a Faces song?
1: I think that's a Faces song.
0: That's my favorite one.
1: Good song. I actually like his People Get Ready with Jeff Beck.
0: Well, you and I talk about that all the time.
1: He includes it too. Yeah, that's my favorite song of his.
0: Yeah, it's beautiful version. He's got a nice little chorus for that. But I love the guitar part in "Stay With Me."
1: Yeah, fantastic. The guy has an enormous string of music. So, anyways, that's all next week. But this week is Happy Together Saturday night.
0: Real quick, we've only got 20, 30 seconds on the clock. We were just talking to Bozzy about a show right down the street from his house with Squeeze and Adam Ant. And the other act on the bill is Haircut 100. Yeah. What was their hit song?
1: I don't know.
0: No,
1: because I don't think it was a hit.
0: I can't pull it out either.
1: We know them, but there wasn't a hit.
0: There was.
1: Tempted or Squeeze.
0: We should give tickets away to someone who can tell us. I was sure you were going to be able to tell me. I think I keep confusing that. I want to say I got you. It could be I got you.
2: I'm Gianna Gelosi.
3: Will I always hit back?
4: Yes.
3: Pretty much.
2: President Trump following through on a warning to Iran.
5: U.S. Central Command released a statement saying CENTCOM forces successfully completed a heavy wave of strikes against Iran in response to yesterday's attempted missile attacks on U.S. forces. The strikes aim to further diminish threats posed by Iran and its proxies to American forces, commercial shipping, and neighboring Gulf countries.
2: Fox's Trey Yanks in Tel Aviv, Senator Rand Paul, plans to vote to hold Dr. Anthony Fauci in contempt of Congress after he invoked the Fifth Amendment more than 100 times at a hearing yesterday on COVID origins. and pandemic policy.
3: President Biden granted Fauci a preemptive pardon before leaving office, but the pardon only covers what happened before 2025, meaning Fauci could face charges for any perjury committed on Wednesday.
2: And that is Fox's Madeline Rivera. 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
6: Good morning. After intense rain and those snappy winds across the region yesterday into this morning, forecasters say we'll start to dry out this afternoon. Windsor Locks state rep is asking the state attorney general to force Massachusetts to keep the Connecticut River clean. John Babak has more.
7: State Representative Tammy Zavistowski says that the torrential rains have taken a toll on the Connecticut River because millions of gallons of sewage has been dumped into the river because of the Massachusetts old infrastructure. The state rep says that the sewage is preventing Connecticut residents from using the river safely. In Springfield, water and sewer officials say the combined sewer overflow system is essential to preventing flooded roads and basements, and replacing it would be costly and complicated.
6: I'm Jay Corwin.
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10: Southbound 91 delays are exit 35, 32, and then you're backed up pretty good here. Coming in Wethersfield right down through Rocky Hill, the crash, exit 23, 22. 72 eastbound, you have an accident here, exit 2 and 1D in the left lane. Two cars involved in that. Now East Hartford, Route 2 westbound, just cleared that crash, so you're good to go here. Kelly Quinn.
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12: This is Monty Montgomery, producer of Our American Stories. 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
4: This is kind of on brand for Argentina because of the way they play. And after the game, I mean, you're talking a player throwing a punch, a coach throwing a punch, turning away from the team when they get the trophy, and not talking after the game. Everything else you've ever seen with bad sportsmanship and guys not shaking hands, guys not wanting to talk, Cam Newton after the Super Bowl, whatever it was, that's nothing compared to this. This makes Argentina look so bad. Like such sore losers and babies that when things don't go our way, we can't even control our emotions. Like all the goodwill, everything Argentina's built up, this is what they're known for now. This hissy fit that they had at the end of the game where they got emotional, they got violent. You've never seen a team be that unsportsmanlike after a game ever.
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5: Okay, let's hop right back onto the project hotline right now. Welcome to the show. Mike Armstrong from the Financial Exchange. You were done dirty last week. I don't know why Jimmy J is mad at you or why he did what he did. Because I was totally... I was talking smack about him.
6: He heard me. I thought it was on, it's how it goes, right?
5: I actually really don't even remember the train wreck that was last Thursday. I really don't remember what chaos erupted there. Mike, how do you do... I think I've asked you this once before, and you guys have been doing the Financial Exchange for so long now, and it's such a successful show. But I don't think any of you guys are even in the same room, are you? Like, you're zooming in and from one place, and, everybody else is from another. You're not in a studio altogether, are you?
6: Occasionally, we are zooming in, but most of the time, we are in a studio together. I would say... maybe one or two days a week, there's one person that is, remotely doing it via home or somewhere else. But most of the time, we're in studio together, and then occasionally we'll interview somebody who's not in studio with us.
5: Oh yeah, so I've caught quite a few interviews
6: show and all that.
5: Yeah. I've caught quite a few interviews on there. But you surely know of the days when all it takes is that one scheduled interview to be 10 minutes late, and then everything is off from there. That's why it's really important to have a template for your show every day and fill out every... nonetheless, tell me what you guys are tackling right now. This is an interesting week with, with the Fauci stalemate yesterday, pleading the fifth all day, Trump kind of shrugging his shoulders about the whole thing because he's so focused on Iran. Well, in the meantime, China's helping Iran out.
6: Yeah, I'm hesitant to even keep going down the Iran path. It's been such back and forth story for now so long that I don't know what to expect out of oil prices, out of gas prices. I have no idea if there's going to be any sort of long-term resolution. In some regard, this week's actions by Iran seem like a pivot point where they are the ones escalating things and clearly getting comfortable with the status quo. But, I don't want to read too much into that. The second I say that, things are escalating, they're probably going to, hit a new ceasefire, oil prices come crashing down. But certainly there's been an escalation this week, and Iran is no longer the only party looking to destabilize the flow of oil across the Middle East with the new stuff going on with the Saudis and the Red Sea, and that could have lasting damage. But the big news this week in our circles, twofold. One, two of the biggest companies in the world reporting earnings last night and getting the complete opposite reaction today in stock market. That's Microsoft and Facebook's parent company, Meta. Facebook's parent company down 10%, Microsoft up 9%. So some interesting stuff going on there in terms of how each of them are investing in artificial intelligence and what investors think about it. The other big one was the newly appointed Fed chair that replaced Jay Powell. So this guy's in charge of, kind of being the conductor of the economy, ensuring that inflation and prices don't get out of control, he walked into this job with some credibility issues. They stemmed from the president being very clear that he wants lower interest rates. And so he was going to have a tough go no matter what, because he came in there with a lot of people assuming that he was just going to be the president's puppet. Yesterday, he put some fuel on that fire, unfortunately, and markets had a huge reaction to that yesterday afternoon. You know, anybody that was watching markets around 2 to 2:30 p.m. saw this live, but his press conference was a mess, and suddenly people are really questioning whether or not he is A, capable, and B, serious about actually trying to bring inflation down that so many Americans are quite frustrated with.
5: It's killing me. I'm being absolutely clobbered. I have a what kind of a response is it? A Pavlovian? When I hear the word affordability, I start twitching. And I don't see any end in sight. I did a story this morning too, and I think you and I have touched upon this before as well. You because Eversource is New England's source, if you will. Do you deal with Eversource? Did you see that story?
6: I do.
5: Yeah,
6: I deal with Eversource here in Massachusetts.
5: It's unbelievable. And so that decision by Pura last night that will lead to higher, as if it's, I didn't even think it was possible, higher electric bills thanks to Pura approving a rate hike to cover storm recovery costs, but not as high as Eversource wanted. They're kind of squaring off against each other, Pura against Eversource. Maybe they always were, and I don't know which is the scapegoat and which is the villain. I suspect that I know, but what do you say about all that stuff?
6: They are always constantly in this battle, the utility company versus the state regulator that controls all this. And Connecticut's just not like from Massachusetts, New Hampshire, Maine, all of these states that just have one of the dumbest energy. Like, I hate to call things dumb because people do get frustrated with me when I do it. But we consistently...
5: We love it here at the project.
6: Well, I get a lot of texts when I use that word. But,
5: do you? I say it all the time.
6: Absolutely. We have this like 50-year policy in place here in New England of consistently voting down any new pipeline or way of getting electricity into New England, right? So we've consistently voted down nat gas pipelines. So the only way to get natural gas into New England is to ship, put it on a giant ship, freeze it, and then sail it into the Boston Harbor or down to New York, and then unload it and move it around. So nat gas ends up costing way more than it does anywhere else in the country. And then we for a while there considered getting some hydroelectric power from Canada, but we couldn't vote the high power lines through New Hampshire, and so electricity costs are massively expensive here in New England, more expensive than anywhere in the country. But Eversource isn't to blame. It's all of us. We consistently say, no, we don't want this coming through our backyard. We don't, we don't want to deal with pipelines. We don't want to deal with construction. We don't want to allow high power grid lines going through the mountains in New Hampshire. And so our electricity costs are outrageously expensive because of our own doing.
5: Yeah. It's really interesting to hear you frame it that way, Mike, because I've done many a tear here on this show for the entirety of its run for 16 years about how we don't like to be inconvenienced. Post 9/11, airports were like, listen, we want to go through everything, and we were wildly inconvenienced. And it's like, look, we just want to keep everybody safe. Yeah, we're paranoid. Look what happened. I mean, there's a Americans hate to be inconvenienced. And that's an interesting thing to single out, because I would love to get it all underground. Jimmy J's got it underground somehow in the town he lives in here in Connecticut, or do whatever we need to do. But yeah, when I think about, it'll take 4 years. It'll be 4 years of a different route of construction, the noise that comes with it. It is amazing It's almost like we subconsciously choose, all right, I'll stick to just bitching about it then. You know, we do.
6: I mean, what would we do in New England if we didn't have something to complain about? But there's more to it than us just, you know, consistently voting for, no change. Obviously, New England is one of the oldest regions of the country. And so, yeah, doing things like burying the electricity lines is more complicated here than it is, say, in Phoenix, Arizona, where there was nothing there 10 years ago, and they were able to just bury everything and bring in that gas. So don't get me wrong, it is more complicated, but, you know, it's not orders of magnitude. It's not able to justify the extremely high electricity prices that we all pay here. So, you know, is Eversource trying to push for a higher profit margin? Oh, darn straight. They're greedy. They want more money. But they're also, you know, looking to sell electricity to all sorts of new data centers and, you know, a massive other buyers of this stuff. And so suddenly, you know, I have a tough time seeing a scenario where the average electricity costs anywhere in the country come down or even moderate in terms of their increases over the next 5 years, because suddenly, you know, you and I are competing with Facebook for electricity. That's not a battle we're going to win.
5: Oh, that's really well said. And I'm unfortunately at a point where I don't see any area wherein that'll come down over groceries, electricity. I don't see the area where prices are going to come down. I hesitate to use that word because, like I said, I twitch when the affordability comes up. I don't know that that's going to be within my grasp for the remainder of my time here on this mortal coil. But here I am, brand new day, getting ultra, you know. It's like a Stan Lee he's speaking through me. He's using me as a portal of this mortal coil. It's very Stan Lee. Mike Armstrong from the Financial Exchange, I appreciate you putting up with my nonsense. Make sure you're checking the show out weekdays right here. And Mike checks in with us once a week right at this time.
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1: 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Traffic.
11: Southbound 91 delays are exit 35, 32, and then you're backed up pretty good here. Coming in Wethersfield right down to Rocky Hill. The crash, exit 23, 22. 72 eastbound, you have an accident here. Exit 2 and 1D in the left lane. Two cars involved in that. Kelly Quinn.
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13: This is Monty Montgomery, producer of Our American Stories. In our next episode, one man shares his story of how hawking hot dogs at MLB games changed his life. You won't want to miss the next episode of Our American Stories.
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7: So PJ Tucker said recently he would take Knickerbocker's guard Jalen Brunson over OKC's Shai Gilgeous-Alexander right now, today. How much stock do you put into PJ Tucker saying Jalen Brunson is better? So to answer this, I have one word on how much stock I put in. That word is not no. That word is squadoosh. PJ Tucker praising Jalen Brunson. Now, he did say, and this is a part where we're in agreement here, it's a bipartisan issue, when he said he's a 90s-era player. I would say even a little before that. P.J. Tucker, the other problem is this testimony from P.J. Tucker here carries the weight of a parking ticket written on the back of a used Raising Cane's napkin.
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16: This is Gunny's gripe. Today my gripe is term limits. The founders of this great nation never intended on career politicians. The people that ran for Congress or for the Senate were farmers. They would take time away from their farms and serve one or two terms, then left to tend to their farms again. The 22nd Amendment sets term limits for the president. This has led to a balance of power. Term limits prevent one party from amassing and keeping power. It is the last line of defense for checks and balances. I know I am most likely in the majority when I say that there needs to be an amendment for the other two chambers as well. Term limits will prevent corruption and entrenched power. Limits bring in new ideas and perspectives. Term limits will allow our representatives to concentrate on governing and not fundraising. Term limits will prevent a ruling class, like the one we see now. I say 10 years is way more than enough time for any senator or congressman to make a difference. And that's Gunny's gripe.

Got another homicide here in New Haven. I don't know if that puts us where we were this time last year, ahead of where we were, still behind where we were this time last year. Such an odd discussion. It was Edgewood Park, where my son skateboards. And I know many of you out there, if any, you should know better than that. You should know better than that. But, I mean, there was a time. Edgewood Park, there still is a time. The park is, as much as the cancer that is blight and gang activity, or otherwise known as people who have beefs with each other, spreads to that area. I mean, it's still a very popular park downtown New Haven. A lot of skateboarding action there. He knows. I don't think he does much anymore. He's like, nah, there's just needles all over the ground.

The mayor did respond to the scene, which I find really interesting. I mean, how often do mayors respond to in cities plagued with violence? I know there are, I mean, New Haven's no Detroit, but we're working real hard. I find it odd that the mayor would respond to that scene, because it's almost as if it's, well, this is so rare, why wouldn't I? Isn't that the picture that it feels like is being painted? He was quoted at the scene as saying, "We're going to be working very hard to identify who was involved with this. Given the number of cameras we've installed in the city, we're going to be much better at identifying people and making arrests." So all of a sudden he's doing, he turned up to do a commercial for Flock. Authorities blocked off the roads, and that's, it's central to, downtown New Haven. So that had to, that's a stranglehold right there. Police are searching for the alleged vehicle involved in the shooting. Haven't released a description yet because he was riddled with bullets. It was a drive-by. And I see, he didn't include the line. These two had a beef with each other, or the people in the car. So he doesn't have that to hang his hat on. We'll have to wait and see.

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2: I'm CJ Papa. New way to take the fight to Iran.
3: The president has been presented an option by the head of CENTCOM to go big and escalate strikes. According to the Wall Street Journal, the idea behind Admiral Brad Cooper's high-end option is to go beyond the smaller retaliatory airstrikes that have done little to deter Tehran from threatening ships in the Strait of Hormuz.
2: Fox's Peter Ducey at the White House. U.S. forces unleash heavy airstrikes against Iran, targeting IRGC military command centers, plus drone and missile facilities. Republican Senator John Cornyn and Tom Tillis stand in the way of advancing Todd Blanche's nomination to become the full-time U.S. Attorney General out of the Judiciary Committee to a full Senate confirmation vote. The pair want concessions regarding the Trump IRS settlement. 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
5: That Waterbury woman accused of holding her stepson captive for two decades is rejecting a plea deal. You remember this story. A judge offered Kimberly Sullivan a deal of 30 years in prison suspended after 10 years with 5 years of probation. Sullivan's defense team telling the court the offer a non-starter. They expect she'll not serve any prison time. Sullivan accused of holding a 33-year-old man as her captive, the man only able to escape after setting the home on fire. Police found him under 70 pounds and severely malnourished. The Pentagon is awarding a $76.6 billion contract to Groton-based Electric Boat, the company tapped to build the new submarines in what's being called the biggest naval shipbuilding award in modern history. I'm Jake Orwin.
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1: Issues 1 through 38, each and every one great. With great power, great responsibility. He need not a belt utility. Spider-Man, Spider-Man does whatever a spider can. Brand new day, it's on its way. Ish 129, I got mine. It was a long way to go from Ditko.

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1: Cut to mirror your intention, oversized and overwhelmed. The shine of
2: indeed it is. Do we all know what today is? Are we all rejoicing? Are there perhaps even some of you out there right now saying, that's Tobey Maguire era? That's Dashboard Confessional. Connecticut's own, by the way. From Spider-Man 2. I know. But ever since the three of them tangled in No Way Home, you know, Tobey Maguire returned and Andrew Garfield returned and joined Tom Holland in enthusiastic battle, his Peter Parker, his Spider-Man against the Green Goblin 5 years ago in No Way Home. It's all fitting. They all bleed together. It's an exciting day here on The Project. Welcome to it. Thursday, July 30. Go to the Project Hotline right now. Welcome back to the show, Phil Kirpin. Mr. Kirpin is the president of American Commitment, here to talk about something really serious. I do have one question for you at the outset, though, sir. So we want to talk about how Biden blunders actually made drug price controls even worse. I'm just hung up on the word controls because it made drug prices worse, I would understand. Drug price controls even worse? How? And what exactly does that mean?
3: Well, you know, what they did, you know, they passed this Inflation Reduction Act, which is kind of like Affordable Care Act. They named it the opposite of what it was. And, of course, you know, inflation went through the roof when they passed it. And, you know, one of the ways that they paid for, you know, all the green energy giveaways and all the other wasteful spending in that bill, there were some tax hikes. There was, you know, obviously a lot of borrowing. But one of the ways they paid for it was they raided a lot of money out of Medicare. And in particular, they substantially cut Medicare prescription drug spending. And they you know, kind of sold this when they were passing the bill as, you know, we're going to make drugs cost less. It's going to be wonderful for you. But what they actually did is they cut Medicare prescription drug spending but did not pass any of the savings on to seniors, did not use it to shore up Medicare. They just took the money out to give to their cronies for, you know, solar and wind giveaways and the rest of the spending that was in that bill. And there were a few different mechanisms that they used to reduce Medicare prescription drug spending, but probably the most disturbing and damaging one is this so-called negotiation that really is a price-setting exercise, and that's why I call it a price control, because the way they set this up, if your drug gets put on the list of drugs that are subject to so-called negotiation, the Secretary of HHS basically can set the price, because if the manufacturer does not agree to the government's price, then a tax is put in that's equal to 95% of the total gross sales of that product over the past year, which, not profit, total gross sales, which would put any company out of business. It's impossible. And so, you know, it's sort of a kabuki fake negotiation. Then they set the price the way they want to set it. And what I mean when I say Biden made it even worse than the way the law was written is, you know, they used very inappropriate methods for calculating what prices they were going to set. And in particular for cancer drugs, they used old-fashioned chemotherapy agents as the baseline to determine how much the prices should be for setting modern, you know, highly targeted biotech cancer drugs. And if you do that, you're going to come up with a very, very low price. And, you know, what it does when the government threatens to impose a price control of a very low price on something that's very expensive to develop, you get a lot less development. And so we've had a ton of cancer trials in particular canceled, clinical trials. And we're going to get, and but not just cancer, Alzheimer's, other conditions as well. And so, you know, we're going to lose out on a lot of new cures and treatments that otherwise would have been developed because of the ham-handed way that they implemented this. And here's the really crazy thing. A lot of the people who did this have still not been fired. And, you know, I think you know, Dr. Oz is doing a pretty good job, but it's hard to get rid of a lot of the personnel, you know, at these agencies that implement this stuff.
2: Yeah. What did you just say about Dr. Oz?
3: I said I think he's doing a pretty good job overall, but he's still got a lot of Biden personnel there he hasn't been able to clear out.
2: Yeah, yeah. That's interesting. I think he has as well. Although at the same time, I have to be honest with you, any elected official, never mind a president, saying they're taking on big pharma, I don't believe them. I don't think they want it to.
3: But it never worked. It never worked. Well, this is the other thing, okay? So that's the other problem with price controls, okay? You say, okay, government's going to set this price control. It's going to be wonderful. It's going to save you all this money. What actually happens is the big companies that have the stroke and the army of lobbyists and whatever, they end up getting a price that they like and they can live with and they can make a bunch of money with. And then a bunch of smaller companies that don't have the stroke, they get shut out. They get locked out. Their products don't get approved. You get a lot less new, you know, whatever's being regulated, you get a lot less of it, and you end up paying more because the insiders hijack the process. It happens every single time. And so, you know, I agree with you. You know, this is not the way. If you want to take on big pharma, you have to make it much easier for smaller companies to develop drugs and bring them to market and get them approved. Because the way it is now with the FDA process, which costs a fortune and takes forever, you pretty much have to partner with one of the big guys or just sell your company to them. You're probably not going to get a drug approved.
2: Yeah. And we can't, I'm surprised there were blunders too, because Biden, I mean, his wife's a doctor. Remember how often?
3: Yeah. remember how often she's a heck of a doctor, is what Whoopi Goldberg said, right?
2: Yeah, yeah. I call her Pimple Popper MD. I don't know if that's lost on you, Phil. That was just...
3: No, I watched that show, Dr. Lee. Yeah. No, my wife hates it, though. Dude, turn this off. I know what you're talking about.
2: That was just such the go-to for the longest time. And married to a doctor. You know, it's interesting because even Trump, when I look over, he tried to counter, didn't he, for a minute there? I don't know where we're at with this, but Trump tried to counter for a moment there, like with his own line of medications or whatever, his own. It wasn't a version
3: what
2: of
3: he did,
2: a,
3: what he yeah, did please. Is he set up a website, and, you know, it's there. You can use it right now. He set up a website called TrumpRx, and he basically said, look, you know, check this out. If the price is lower than your insurance price, buy it here instead. And I really like this idea of doing direct-to-consumer sales, because we've had this huge debate in D.C., this whole idea of, you know, are the pharmacies saving us money? Are they costing us money? The insurance companies bought up the pharmacy benefit managers. They've been doing all sorts of, scams. Yeah, you know what I've noticed? I don't know if you've ever tried this. It's amazing. But sometimes when you go to pick up a prescription and they come up with some nutty price, and it's some high price, and then you say that I always do this now. I say, would it be cheaper if you ran it as a cash transaction? What kind of price would you give me? And a lot of times they'll come back with a much lower price than your insurance price. And then, then you say, I don't want you to go out of business. Is that going to hurt you if I buy it? And they say, you know what, we make more money. My pharmacist told me they make more money if I pay $25 cash for a prescription than if I pay $65 insurance, because the insurance company makes them send the money to them.
2: Phil, you're in a wild place right now. You're in the Wild West right now, because I have exacted my own relationship with my pharmacist, too, and have had identical conversations. They love that I'm paying cash. They love that there's no middleman insurance company.
3: It's
2: that's
3: a crazy
2: why,
3: thing. They make more money when I pay less than
2: that.
3: Half.
2: Yeah. And if you exact a relationship, which I didn't do it intentionally, and it's not like...
3: My wife hates it. She thinks I'm cheap when I ask what the cash price is. But I say, you know, I mean, why not ask?
2: Well, we wound up becoming... She recognized my voice. You know, I do a radio show. I've been on the air around here for many, many years. I also do movie reviews for the local TV. So I became friends with her. And she'll look out for me and say, you know, what this price would be right now for you with no benefits... I don't want to charge you that. Do you have this barcode? She shows me little shortcuts, and she looks out.
3: She needs to be a little careful because, you know, one of the reasons you usually have to ask before they'll tell you if there's a better cash price is the insurance companies make them sign contracts that say they will not give a cash price unless they get asked.
2: Yeah.
3: Well, this is part of the whole scam. Anyway, what Trump's trying to do is trying to make it so if you can buy direct through his website or through Mark Cuban's website or just cash at a pharmacy counter or whatever it is, if you can buy direct, then, you know, you should be able to do that as an alternative to going through the insurance company. And this is the key part. It should count towards your deductible and your out-of-pocket. And, you know, right now, a lot of plans, it does count, but only if you take the affirmative effort to go and submit it. But in a lot of the government plans, it does not count. And so, you know, we need to get that changed so that cash pay is on a level playing field. And I'm trying to get them to do that for medical procedures also. And I think everything you do, not just prescription drugs, but everything you do in healthcare, you should be able to shop. You should be able to find the best price. And whether you go through the insurance or whether you're just paying directly, it should count towards your out-of-pocket and your deductible.
2: Yeah.
3: And let's get some real competition and choice going.
2: Yeah, and it's amazing, especially in the age of Ozempic, the rise of Ozempic and the competing prices there. I mean, that's
3: fallen enormously in price, and you know, this is the thing. So this, the Biden vision on drugs was government's going to impose price controls. We're going to have fewer drugs. They're going to cost less. Government's going to be in charge of all of that. That is the worst vision. Because
2: yeah.
3: that vision
2: and
3: is going to
2: make
3: us all worse.
2: And
3: by the way, there's something even crazier that I didn't even mention. In the Inflation Reduction Act, the price controls hit 4 years earlier for small molecule drugs like pills than they do for large molecule biotech drugs like injections. So basically, they gave the companies a huge disincentive to develop drugs in pill form. Now, I don't know anyone who would rather take an injection than a pill. So this is one of the craziest,
2: True.
3: Most perverse things. Even among Congress, this is one of the dumbest things that I've ever seen. And they haven't been able to fix it. We tried to get a bill last year. We tried to get something in the Big Beautiful Bill on that. Weren't able to do it. So that weird disincentive to develop pills in particular is still in there. We need to get that fixed. But I just think, and this is the case I've been making
2: Please.
3: To the Republicans on the Hill, we need to be for the supply side. We got to remember, we're the supply siders. 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
2: it. 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No cures. 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

0: I've been hearing iHeartRadio rumblings about who will be included on the soundtrack to the latest Spider-Man movie. But, I got a few leaks, and they're not songs, like, made for it. Green Day will be in there, Brain Stew. I hear there's an Olivia Rodrigo song that there's a lot of buzz around. I think that might be for it. I miss the days when, man, the videos would come out first, so you'd get little clips from the movie. I mean, we got no MTV anymore. I can't even believe I'm living in a day and age where we don't even have MTV anymore. It's maddening. In any event, really looking forward to this. Trying to open up a story for you here. I want to all make you aware that USA Today is holding a contest right now. I'll post this. And they want you to vote for best restaurant at a casino. And they've narrowed it down. Got until Monday, August 24th. And then the winner will be announced Wednesday, September 2nd. Vote for your favorite casino restaurant. What immediately comes to mind? Yeah, there's quite a few that come to mind for me. Some long since gone. They came and they went. But one made the cut from Connecticut. So Angeline, the Michael Simon restaurant, for those of you who remember the Chew, that's at the Borgata, big one. That's in the running. You can vote for them. You could vote for the Atlantis Steakhouse, the Atlantis Casino, where we the opening weekend of the Atlantis, Jim. Opening weekend. Our show was, we were live from the Atlantis. Michael Jackson was there.
1: The Bahamas?
0: Leonardo DiCaprio. Yeah, did the show live from there. We used to not F around.
1: That's cool, man.
0: Now we find out.
1: That's cool.
0: Yeah. It was a great weekend. The food was great there, too. I don't know any. I don't know. Maybe we could have eaten at that steakhouse. Bavette Steakhouse, a little Vegas, has to get. How does it not get in? The MGM. They're in the running, right? Makes perfect sense. Another one in Vegas. Carver Steak at Resorts World, Las Vegas. Atlantic City, of course, is going to be in the running. The Council Oak Steak and Seafood at the Hard Rock at the Atlantic City Casino. And then all of a sudden, along comes Mohegan Sun. What makes the cut? Farm Italy. Oh, I keep thinking that I'm... That it's you. I'm wondering why you're making your lost faces. Is it? It's not you. I never sent this to you. I thought I did. I had forwarded this right away that Farm Italy made the cut as far as you could vote for Farm Italy at Mohegan Sun to be USA Today's best restaurant in a casino. Let me tell you something. Totally deserving. It's got some, that's some steep competition. Totally deserving. What has it been? A little, just under 2 years now. Great Italian food, great ambiance, sprawling menu, old world stuff, traditional fare, but also new spins. If you haven't been to Farm Italy yet, it's the old, you were about to say Ballo?
1: Yes.
0: Yeah, that's where Ballo is now. They're gone. I thought that was pretty good, though. I mean, I had some great Italian meals there. Well, I liked, look, I love Tuscany. I think it's very good, Todd English, Tuscany. And I never tire of it. I've never gotten a bad meal there. I love the Bobby Flay joint that was upstairs. That kind of came and went. It was bougie, but I loved it. We're all snubbing Michael Jordan's. Remember when that was all the rage? That was all the rage for years and still delivering the goods. But I'd like to see Farm Italy score this because it really is. It is decadent. Like I said, the ambiance is really feel like you are in Italy. IYK, I guess. I'll post this. I'd like to help... Yeah, love to get Mohegan Sun on the map. I'd love to get Farm Italy on the map. I've been there only twice so far. Both times have been spectacular. So again, seek it out if you'd like. USA Today is looking for best restaurant What is the best casino restaurant in 2026? And like I said, we're up against. But you know what? Mohican Sun always wins awards for like best casino in the country. It beats Vegas many times over. Atlantic City, too. So I shouldn't be surprised. I know, right? Borgata's big, though. So get on there and vote for Farm Italy. And if you haven't been yet, I mean, by all means, get over there. It's a great meal to be had.
2: News. I'm CJ Papa. New way to take the fight to Iran.
3: The president has been presented an option by the head of CENTCOM to go big and escalate strikes. According to the Wall Street Journal, the idea behind Admiral Brad Cooper's high-end option is to go beyond the smaller retaliatory airstrikes that have done little to deter Tehran from threatening ships in the Strait of Hormuz.
2: Fox's Peter Ducey at the White House. U.S. forces unleashed heavy airstrikes against Iran, targeting IRGC military command centers, plus drone and missile facilities. Republican Senators John Cornyn and Tom Tillis stand in the way of advancing Todd Blanche's nomination to become the full-time U.S. Attorney General out of the Judiciary Committee to a full Senate confirmation vote. The pair want concessions regarding the Trump IRS settlement. America's listening to Fox News.
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5: Good morning. After intense rain and those snappy winds across the region yesterday into this morning, forecasters say we'll start to dry out this afternoon. Windsor Locks state rep is asking the state attorney general to force Massachusetts to keep the Connecticut River clean. John Babak has more.
6: State Representative Tammy Zavistowski says that the torrential rains have taken a toll on the Connecticut River because millions of gallons of sewage has been dumped into the river because of the Massachusetts old infrastructure. The state rep says that the sewage is preventing Connecticut residents from using the river safely. In Springfield, water and sewer officials say the combined sewer overflow system is essential to preventing flooded roads and basements, and replacing it would be costly and complicated.
5: I'm Jake Orwin.
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14: Led Zeppelin released their fifth album, Houses of the Holy. It goes to number one in the U.S. and the U.K. and yields the top 20 hit, Dire Maker.

top 10 album, The Captain and Me, with the singles Long Train Running and China Grove. And in June, Joe Walsh and Barnstorm have a top 10 album buoyed by the single Rocky Mountain Way. Also in June of 73, George Harrison scores a number one single, Give Me Love, from the number one album, Living in the Material World. And Chicago's sixth album goes to number one with two top 10 hits, Just You and Me and Feeling Stronger Every Day. In July, 600,000 jam Watkins Glen for Summer Jam, the largest rock festival ever held in the U.S. It features the band, the Grateful Dead, and the Allman Brothers. And in August, those same Allman Brothers released their first album after the death of Dwayne Allman and had their only hit single with Ramblin' Man.

0: Project. Richard, how are you? It's Vinny Penn.
1: Hey, Vinny, how are you? Great, thank you.
0: Welcome to the show. Richard Serrett, host of the Strange Planet podcast, regular guest host on our own right here at 960 WELI Coast to Coast, and author of Tales from the Rock and Roll Twilight Zone, talking about how Ozzy himself, the Prince of Darkness, still can't believe that. It's so wild, too, to be in a state of disbelief over Ozzy Osbourne's passing when it was nothing but madness for decades. I'm surprised he lived as long as he did. But his rise from Black Sabbath frontman to rock icon.
1: I think it's fascinating to look at how Ozzy Osbourne really had two careers. There was the career with Black Sabbath. And let's not forget, I mean, he proved, Ozzy proved, rock stars don't just make music. They really shape culture. And that's one of the major themes in Tales from the Rock and Roll Twilight Zone. Not only how the musicians shape the culture, but the people behind the musicians and how the management shape the musicians, how they're sort of gatekeepers, if you will. And Black Sabbath certainly, you know, shaped the culture. They didn't invent rebellion, but they gave it a soundtrack. They gave it an image. They gave it an identity. I mean, just like the Beatles, millions of kids dressed like Ozzy, thought like Ozzy, saw the world through heavy metal. That's real cultural power.
0: Yeah.
1: One of the big questions, again, that I look at in the book is, who decides which artists get elevated to that level of influence? And Black Sabbath, obviously. they had the machine behind them.
0: Yeah.
1: They just took off. And, of course, they were very controversial because of it appeared as if they really dabbled quite heavily in the occult. Geezer Butler, the bass player, certainly did.
0: Yeah.
1: Notoriously painted his apartment black and had symbols of the inverted cross all over his apartment. He was very influenced by the occult writer Dennis Wheatley, who wrote The Devil Rides Out. Ozzy Osbourne and Tony Iommi, not so much. They dabbled, but for them, it was more, I think, a marketing ploy. But for a while, I think the occult really had a hold on Geezer Butler.
0: Yeah, yeah. You know, an interesting thing about Ozzy Osbourne, and as far as Black Sabbath is concerned, their other frontman, another one we lost way too soon, and who I was a huge fan of, Ronnie James Dio. It's interesting because there are a lot of music fans, a lot of critics, and a lot of moms and dads out there who would view both Dio and especially Ozzy as, you know, the darkness, and Suicide Solution got him his solo song in a lot of hot water. But really, at the end of the day, Ozzy's lyrics and Dio's lyrics, they were so positive and optimistic and about the beauty of the world and the magic and seizing that magic. You know, they were kind of lyrically sometimes in stark contrast to what Sabbath was peddling.
1: Yeah, they were a paradox. And I think all great artists really present that paradox. You can't really nail them down. You can't put them in a box. And Ozzy Osbourne certainly was that case. And another case in point, I mean, here was this, you know, the Prince of Darkness, supposedly, and he lived next door to Pat Boone, for crying out loud.
0: Yeah.
1: Pat Boone thought the world of not only Ozzy, but the entire family. Just thought he was such a gentleman, so kind, and you couldn't ask for a better neighbor.
0: I think, you know, the reality TV show that wound up being such a kind of a crazy success, especially for a guy like me. I don't know. Your deal, Richard. I'm 59 years old. You know, I was a freshman, a sophomore in high school when A Blizzard of Oz came out. Saw the costumes, the glitz, the glamour. Went to the concerts, this and that. Then this reality TV show comes out. Has no right being as big a hit as it is. But it was the first time that I realized, and I was already interviewing a lot of artists at this time. It was then that I realized, wow, this is him. There's no act here. He's kind of bumbling. He's a family man. He's beat his body up. But he was endearing and lovable. And you realized what a marketing genius he really... Like, he sure did bite the head off a bat because he was spontaneous and wild and loved rock and roll. But really, at the end of the day, he was a lovable, endearing guy.
1: Yeah, I think the key reason it became such a phenom was, first, I think, as you alluded to, it humanized the legend. I mean, fans expected this terrifying rock star, and they got an endearing family man. Seeing Ozzy, you know, struggle with ordinary domestic life, it made him instantly relatable. It was pure genius, whoever decided to put those MTV cameras in his house. And then also the family dynamic was irresistible. You had Sharon emerged as the intelligent, no-nonsense matriarch. She managed both the household and Ozzy's career. Their children, Jack and Kelly, representing maybe a new generation of celebrity kids who weren't polished or scripted. And then you had this kind of this mixture of chaos and warmth. I mean, yes, there was profanity, there was dysfunction, there was constant bickering. But I think underneath it was this family that genuinely loved one another. And that emotional authenticity kept viewers invested. And then finally, I think it rebranded Ozzy. The show introduced them to millions who had never bought a Black Sabbath album. Suddenly, grandparents and parents and teenagers all knew who Ozzy Osbourne was. Yeah. And it transformed him from a heavy metal icon into a mainstream pop culture figure.
0: Yeah. Now, as far as the press release that was sent to me here, and again, we're on with Richard Serrett, the host of the popular and the critically acclaimed podcast, Richard Serrett's Strange Planet. Love it. But I don't know if you're aware sometimes you have a lot of guests on. You probably go through it, too. They have no idea what the press release was written up for their appearance. I was like, oh, is that what they wrote? But it caught my attention because it said it says Ozzy went rogue, beat the machine with a song, and then disaster came. The disaster, of course, probably being Randy Rhoads, but there was a lot of disaster, maybe not just that. But it's the A song that caught my attention.
1: You can't kill rock and roll because, well, first of all, the timing is very eerie.
0: Interesting.
1: That was one of the last songs, I believe, that Randy Rhoads performed with Ozzy. And, of course, Randy Rhoads dies in an absolutely horrific plane accident in March of 1982. I mean, the whole backstory behind that is just wild, and I don't know if we have time. But so that song, and let's not forget that after Black Sabbath fired Ozzy unceremoniously in 1979, and the task was handed to drummer Bill Ward to give the bad news to Ozzy. But let's face it, Ozzy at this point was pretty dysfunctional.
0: Yeah,
1: he was abusing alcohol and drugs, and he was pretty ineffectual in the studio at this point. So they let him go. Did him a favor, maybe, in some regards, because then he meets Randy Rhoads. This, I mean, not only reinvented heavy metal, but just, I think, reinvented music in many regards. Randy Rhoads was a classically trained guitarist, and now he's introducing, you know, like, elements of Bach into his music. And, you know, it wasn't just technically amazing. It was melodic, and the precision was, I mean, and then he co-wrote songs with Ozzy.
0: Yeah, you're making me think right now of D. Like, I want to put on D right now. I don't know how big a fan you are, but it was so interesting. And only two records. There was both such great records. But when I listened to it live, the way he plays that guitar, you can tell that he was classically trained. You know, sometimes you find that out about one of your favorite guitarists, and you're like, oh, no kidding. You know, I didn't know that. With Randy Rhoads, you knew he was. You could tell he weaved it into the fabric, kind of subtly.
1: Yeah. And so what a pairing. I mean, what a gift to Ozzy Osbourne, because that there never would have been a solo Ozzy Osbourne without Randy Rhoads.
0: Yeah, I don't think so. And then, you know,
1: and so when
0: he was able to keep it going, though, upon, you know, the passing, thanks to the strength of those two records, I think. But I would agree, without him, I don't know what Blizzard of Oz would have said. I don't know if there would have been one.
1: No. And so when he died, that song, You Can't Kill Rock and Roll, just became more than a song. It became a testament to Randy's legacy, and it sort of became Ozzy's credo, if you will. So I think the song not only became, you know, his credo and his tribute to Randy Rhoads, but also it was sort of pointing back to his battles with people like Don Arden, who was actually his father-in-law. Sharon Osbourne's father was known as the Al Capone of pop.
0: Sure.
1: You and I was an owner of Jet Records. He produced not only Black Sabbath and Ozzy's solo career, but ELO. At one point, he produced the Small Faces, or managed the Small Faces. This guy was a piece of work. I mean, there's this legendary story about his rival manager by the name of Robert Stigwood, who in 1966 tried to steal the Small Faces away from Ron Arden. Arden famously grabbed Stigwood and held him by his legs and threatened to drop him off a balcony. That's just one story. There are many. Don Arden ruled with an iron fist, and he stole from his acts. I mean, there was a L.A. Music Fest, and the band was paid $1,000 each for their performance in at this music fest. Meanwhile, Don Arden walked away with $250,000. So this was, you know, what Ozzy Osbourne was up against. Not only Ozzy, but the rest of the band. I mean, and there are, you know, dozens and dozens of Don Ardens in the music business, particularly back in the 70s and the 60s, when it really was the Wild West. I mean, Don Arden, if he wasn't connected to the mob, he certainly encouraged people to believe that.
0: Yeah.
1: So Ozzy was right in the middle of that storm, and he survived.
0: And that's another interesting thing, too, because a lot of people think Sharon Osbourne, who's a force of nature herself and was just always going to be, that's largely due to her father. And he's the reason that she was already accustomed to the machine that is that business. But a lot of people think, oh, she, you know, the wife slash manager, and then she got power hungry. Nah, she came from under her father's wing and already knew her stuff. I think she saw the greatness in Ozzy too, right? She was very key to launching him as a solo artist, if not getting him the Sabbath gig, maybe in the first place. Now I'm struggling to remember.
1: I mean, Black Sabbath started off in 1968, I think. They were originally called Earth. They changed their name.
0: Absolutely, probably. Yeah.
1: Yeah, I would say after Randy Rhoads, you'd have to credit Sharon Osbourne, maybe on an equal pairing with Randy Rhoads, because she, first of all, she had to keep Ozzy Osbourne alive and keep him on the straight and narrow, if anyone could. But yes, she had a little bit of Don Arden in her. There's no question. She could be ruthless.
0: Oh yeah.
1: At times.
0: Yeah, yeah.
1: There was a period when they decided to reissue some of the the Ozzy Osbourne material, and Bob Daisley found out that his contribution to the originals on the reissue had been erased, and they put in a new some new studio musicians, I guess, so they didn't have to pay them the royalties. So, you know, she had a little bit of her dad in her, not the criminal element. I would never allege anything like that. But you know, maybe she did it because she thought she was, you know, protecting Ozzy, and she certainly was the matriarch and the glue that held the Osbournes together.
0: Yeah, absolutely. Great stuff. I appreciate you taking the time today. Make sure you're checking out Strange Planet, Richard Serrett's Strange Planet, and a regular guest host right here on Coast to Coast AM, the most listened to late night radio program in the world.
2: 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Welcome to Thursday. I'm News 8 Chief Meteorologist Gil Simmons. Have the umbrella. Some spotty rain at times today. Also, some sunny breaks, 70s. Much, much nicer for your Friday. Brighter and warmer, 80s. Get an update anytime on the News 8 app. Have a great day.
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4: In June of 78, Darkness on the Edge of Town is released. Bruce Springsteen's follow-up to his breakthrough album, Born to Run. The album charts at number 5.

0: Boston-based band The Cars released their debut album. It goes to number 18. It features the singles Just What I Needed and My Best Friend's Girl.
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0: In August of 78, Boston released their sophomore album, Don't Look Back. The album goes to number one in the U.S., selling 4 million copies in its first month.
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3: This week in 1961, amusement park lovers head for the thrills as Six Flags Over Texas opens, the first park in the Six Flags chain. Located on 212 acres in Arlington, Texas, the park was the first to feature a log flume and mine train rides, and later the first 360-degree looping roller coaster. The park also pioneered the concept of an all-inclusive admission price. During its opening year, a day at Six Flags cost $2.75 for an adult and $2.25 for a child. A hamburger sold for 50 cents, and a soda set you back a dime. This week in 1965, President Lyndon B. Johnson signs Medicare, a health insurance program for Americans 65 and older, into law. At the bill signing ceremony, which took place at the Truman Library in Independence, Missouri, former President Harry Truman was enrolled as Medicare's first beneficiary and received the first Medicare card. Johnson wanted to recognize Truman, who in 1945 had become the first president to propose national health insurance. This week in 1977, The Spy Who Loved Me, starring Roger Moore as the suave super spy James Bond, is released in theaters across America. The 10th film in the Bond series featured one of the most memorable Bond cars of all time, a sleek, powerful Lotus Esprit sports car that doubles as a submarine. And this week in 2003, the last of the classic Volkswagen Beetles built since World War II rolls off the production line at Volkswagen's plant in Puebla, Mexico. 21,529,464 of them were produced in total.
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I was talking with a gal I've known for a million years yesterday. We used to have a little thing together, and I'm like, well, you know why this week is big for me, don't you? And she guessed a bunch of reasons. I'm like, no, it's Spider-Man. She's like, oh, you like him? And I'm like, I like him? Like, we've known each other for a million years. We dated. How could you not know? I don't know. Why would I ever know? And I'm like, well, you had sex under a framed Spider-Man poster many, many, many times.

0: the trio. My daughter's the most, she gets it, man. She's right on the same page. Her social media is all about it. I don't even want Luke to go. I want to leave without him because he's ruined the lead up to Brand New Day. But Stella gets it, dude. It's so wild. She gets the character. She gets what I find appealing. She gets so much more than Luke. But it is what it is, right? Nonetheless, Brand New Day. Began last night, actually, screenings. Look forward to this weekend's at the movies. I've never been geekier. I don't know that I've ever been geekier in an at the movies for New Day. It could cost me the gig. I'm so geeky in this weekend's at the movies.
1: That's what I told my wife last night. Like, you should see Vinny dork out about Spider-Man.
0: Yeah, says the star of Madam Web.
1: I was in that movie for like a half a second.
0: You were in Madam Web, dude. That's awesome. You were with Ben Parker. Yeah. Uncle Ben, played by Adam Scott. I mean, you make no sense. Your wife should have said to you, too, oh, but Spider-Man, I bet, was real cool the day you got the offer to be in Madam Web. Speaking of which, did you hear about all the news? We got to get to that, too, about Jared Leto, the star of Morbius. Some ugly stuff, man. Down goes another teen idol. There is a former teen idol. My So-Called Life and all that. I'm trying to think of his character's name from My So-Called Life. Ah, it's on the tip of my tongue. Nonetheless, I promise you Trump's reaction to the Fauci hearing, and I got it for you right
2: Dr.
0: here.
2: Dr. Fauci invoked the Fifth Amendment so many times today when he has the pardon. And what was stopping him from just giving an honest testimony this morning?
3: Well, look, I've never been a big fan of Fauci. Why he did that was very simple. His lawyer told him to. You know, I don't know if he would have been better off not doing it. There were a lot of questions that I guess he could have answered, and some maybe he didn't feel comfortable in answering, but his lawyer told him to do that.
4: Mr. President, thank you. Dr. Fauci invoked the Fifth Amendment more than 100 times today. Yes, Senator Rand Paul said he's going to hold a vote on holding him in contempt of Congress. Do you think Dr. Fauci should face repercussions for this?
3: Well, I watched the whole thing today, but more importantly, I was a part of the whole Fauci. I inherited Fauci. He was here from the 1980s, so I had him for a period of time.
0: Lord.
3: And I disagreed with him on a lot. I would have had it closed down the whole country if I listened to him. But many more people died under Biden than died in the Trump administration from COVID. COVID was a disaster, but Fauci did not help.
4: Do you think that the DOJ should reopen the investigation into the auto pen, specifically pertaining to Fauci?
3: Well, the only thing you can really think about is the auto pen, because the most powerful thing the president has, they say, is the power of pardon. So he was pardoned by Biden, and I respect that. I know how powerful it is. It's a very powerful. They say it's literally the most powerful thing a president has.
0: Okay, so there you have it. Now, the thing that I find most interesting about all that's him all the times he got asked questions. Three questions with regard to Fauci. Trump, it's odd to me. Oddly, a lot of shoulder shrugging. I saw that. Look, you know, the whole thing was a mess. You know, I had to deal with him. He's not a guy raging about the fact. He's got such a singular focus in this second term. It's actually a little bit frustrating for me and probably for a lot of you out there. But this should be a guy raging right now and wanting answers from China. Especially because I believe that that this was man-made and the goal was we got to get this guy out of office. And they did.
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10: Fox News, I'm Therese Crowley. Iran gets the message.

0: After attacking U.S. troops in Jordan.
1: We can hit them very hard. I mean, I can actually say that because in that, there's very little they can do about it.
0: And U.S. forces delivered the missiles.
2: U.S. Central Command released a statement saying CENTCOM forces successfully completed a heavy wave of strikes against Iran in response to yesterday's attempted missile attacks on U.S. forces. The strikes aimed to further diminish threats posed by Iran and its proxies to American forces, commercial shipping, and neighboring Gulf countries.
0: Fox's Trey Yanks. Oil prices slipping at $83 a barrel. PCE inflation cooled in June as the Fed decides to hold interest rates where they are. An Idaho judge orders a new public defender for Brian Koberger in his effort to take back his guilty plea for killing four Idaho students in their beds, claiming his counsel tricked him into falsely pleading guilty. America's listening to Fox News.
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0: In March of 67, Buffalo Springfield re-releases their debut album to include the hit single For What It's Worth. In April of 67, Give Me Some Lovin' by the Spencer Davis Group goes to number 7 in the U.S. with vocals by 17-year-old Steve Winwood. And in May, Elvis Presley marries his 21-year-old girlfriend Priscilla in Las Vegas. In May, Mitch Ryder hits number 4 with Devil with a Blue Dress, Good Golly Miss Molly. And the Jimi Hendrix Experience released their debut in the UK. In July, they tour the US as the opening act for the Monkees in support of the US album release.
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2: 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Here are the top Van Halen songs that you've thumbed up. Number 3, Running with the Devil. Jump.

The Rolling Stones are back on top with the number one album in the U.S. and the U.K. and a number one single, Angie. Come on, baby. Let's Get It On is a number one single and a number two album for Marvin Gaye. Also in August of 73, Stevie Wonder is back with the number four album, Inner Visions. And Florida band Lynyrd Skynyrd released their debut album, had a top 20 hit with Free Bird, and tour opening for the

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11: News. I'm CJ Pop. A private funeral today for late Senator Lindsey Graham takes place in Pickens County near his hometown in South Carolina. His sister, interim U.S. Senator Darlene Graham, releasing a 30-second campaign video on X. Here's part of it.
12: I'm a conservative Republican, and I believe this. Every life is precious. Men don't belong in women's sports, and only American citizens should vote in our elections.
11: Senator Graham is seeking to run for a full term, but first has to win the special election primary August 11th and the general election in November. U.S. turning up the intensity in the war with Iran.
13: U.S. Central Command released a statement saying CENTCOM forces successfully completed a heavy wave of strikes against Iran.

0: in response to yesterday's attempted missile attacks on U.S. forces.
1: Fox's Trey Yangs in Tel Aviv. The Ebola outbreak in Congo reaches 1,500 deaths. 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
10: This week in 1964, Ranger 7, an unmanned U.S. lunar probe, takes the first close-up images of the moon before it impacts with the lunar surface. The images were 1,000 times as clear as anything ever seen through Earth-bound telescopes. The pictures showed that the lunar surface was not excessively dusty or otherwise treacherous to a potential spacecraft landing, thus lending encouragement to the NASA plan to send astronauts to the moon. This week in 1975, James Hoffa, one of the most influential American labor leaders of the 20th century, disappears in Detroit, Michigan, never to be heard from again. It's popularly believed that he was the victim of a mafia hit. Conclusive evidence was never found, and Hoffa's death remains shrouded in mystery to this day. This week in 1981, MTV, music television, goes on the air for the first time with the words spoken by one of MTV's creators, John Lack.
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10: The Buggles' Video Killed the Radio Star was the first music video to air on the new cable television channel, which initially was available only to households in parts of New Jersey. MTV went on to revolutionize the music industry and become an influential source of pop culture and entertainment in the U.S. and other parts of the world. And this week in 1996, A Game of Thrones, an epic fantasy novel by George R.R. Martin, is released. The book was the first in Martin's A Song of Ice and Fire series about feuding medieval noble families on an imaginary continent called Westeros. Although not initially a bestseller, Game of Thrones eventually became a huge hit and spawned the blockbuster HBO series.
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14: It's Chuck, it's Mike, it's Tucker, and it's actually Ben. I'm sorry. Your eyes look the same over the computer.
15: You can't see Tucker's eyes over the computer.
14: That's the bit.
15: Oh, got it.
14: Thanks, Roethlisberger. I want to talk a little bit about what's going on in markets today, because it's better than yesterday in some markets. It's worse than yesterday in others.
15: Mm.
14: We'll leave it at that. What's actually happening? So the Dow is up 0.25%, 125 points, not much movement there. S&P is up 1%, about 70 points. Was previously up 90-ish, so a little bit of a pullback from the highs, but still a good start to the day. And the NASDAQ Composite's up 2.25%, about 555 points. This on the back of what's driving the NASDAQ. Two big earnings reports yesterday. The bad one, Meta. They reported that their revenue for the next quarter is going to be a little bit lower than anticipated and their expenses a little bit higher. That's a bad combination. It typically makes you less profitable. And so, as one would expect, Meta stock down about 8% on that news. On the other side of things, Microsoft came out with a really nice quarter, and so their stock is up 14%. And somehow, Microsoft driving the entire chip-making sector higher, even though it's gotten blown up over the last, 4 or 5 weeks to the tune of, 30% drawdown in semiconductors. Some of this is also just, hey, after a big drawdown, maybe you see a little bit of a bounce. And a big AI-related hedge fund got carted off yesterday. The fund, completely truthfully and entirely ironically named Situational Awareness. They reportedly this morning, according to CNBC, had to liquidate all of their positions after their prime broker was unable to secure sufficient collateral to meet margin calls. And so this hedge fund run by a 25-year-old OpenAI and FTX veteran is now basically, we don't know exactly how big the losses were, if it was all of the $20 billion they were managing or just a good chunk of it, but it wasn't nothing. And so after you have, kind of the sight of that happening, you get people picking through the wreckage and they try to be opportunistic because, hey, maybe some of the selling the last couple of days was them liquidating. And now that selling pressure is gone, okay, you can get a little bit of a short-term bounce. Other breaking news this morning. Wow, this is going to be a wild one. UEFA, the European Soccer Federation, just announced that they are going to boycott the 2030 World Cup if FIFA attempts to try to sell the World Cup to private investors. What this would mean is that the 2030 World Cup, if this were to follow through, if FIFA follows through and UEFA does, would not have any of the 55 members of UEFA in it, including the reigning World Cup champion, Spain. So we'll see what ends up happening here.
15: Is England in there too? Let's see. Who are the final four? England, Spain, and Argentina.
16: Michael, so three out of the final four. Will
15: three
16: be
15: quarters.
16: Not available.
14: It's not just like three of like the final four. Like when you talk about like the teams here, you're talking Belgium, you're talking Croatia, you're talking Denmark, England, mm-hmm. France, Germany, like Italy. To be fair, the Italians haven't made a World Cup in three cycles now. A little painful to me, but hey, it's what us Italians do. We have, periods of, brief excellence sustained by,
15: Listen, they've been focusing on the baseball world, whatever
14: it is.
15: We're
14: very good at the baseball these days.
15: Yeah.
14: Yes, we're very good at the baseball.
15: Yeah.
14: But, like, these would be the teams that aren't in the 2030 World Cup if this were to come to fruition. Mm. So, a little bit of drama related to FIFA maybe trying to wring a few too many bucks out of this thing, but we'll see what happens there. Other things moving in markets. Sorry, I had to get to that headline because I saw it go across and was like, wow, this is exciting. Yesterday, the 10-year Treasury sold off. Today, still selling off at 4.675%. So you've got a decent move that has happened there. And looking at the dollar index, not moving in the direction that you want, but there's a couple things happening today. So yesterday we did see yields up, dollar down, which is not great, not what you want to see. Today you've got yields up, dollar down, but part of this is because the Japanese Ministry of Finance staged a massive intervention in the yen today to keep it from weakening further, and so that is depressing the dollar. I wouldn't read too much into the dollar move today because it is a noted intervention from a central bank that's happening there. So
15: likewise, then, don't read too much into gold moving up because the dollar's falling?
14: Gold you can read into.
15: Yeah.
14: Gold you can read into. And that is notable that you now have back-to-back days where gold's moving in that fashion because, again, you don't have central bank interventions in gold in the same way. And that's not what's happening today there. Crude oil basically flat, down 12 cents a barrel, 84.34 on West Texas Intermediate. So no major movement on that front. I think big takeaways from yesterday, Kevin Warsh's second Fed meeting. His first one, we said, look, you're saying all the right things. Like this, you know, his first one went pretty well. Second one, if you're grading it, I think if you averaged like the grades from most economists and people who study monetary policy, somewhere in the D range is probably what I think they would give him. I share that view that I think yesterday was basically about as bad as you can get from a Fed chair at a press conference. It's one meeting. He has a chance to rebound and kind of reset, but this market is going to test him where, hey, if you say you're serious about inflation but you're not hiking, well, then you're not serious about inflation and the bond market's going to sell off to make you prove it.
15: Yeah, I can't call it an unmitigated disaster. He sounded confident.
14: It was a mitigated disaster.
15: Yeah, he confidently said words that made no sense.
14: He said a lot of things that made no sense, and he did it with a dismissive, smarmy demeanor that made it sound like he was the smartest person in the room and everyone else should just shut up and listen to him.
15: Yeah, that's kind of how I take away
14: from it. It's kind of how it came off.
15: Yeah.
14: So we'll see how he bounces back. Again, it's one meeting. I'm not ready to say, like, okay, he's going to be, you know, awful forever. There's plenty of Fed chairs who have, you know, bad starts to their tenure and, you know, bounce back. Look, Warsh, after his first meeting, we were saying, okay, like, this is all the right stuff that you want to say. Like, this is all the right stuff that you want to do. If you average the two meetings, you have, like, you're right in the middle of the road. Like, he's been fine.
15: Yeah, unfortunately, that's not how this
14: works. But the trend is down. Yesterday was not good, whereas his first meeting, I thought he was very good.
15: Bond yields moving up. The 30-year Treasury now up over 5%. Highest level that you have seen, by the way, since 2007 on that 30-year Treasury. That is one of the series, you know, the along the curve that moved up in yield yesterday as investors sold it off. Short-term interest rates came down. Long-term interest rates went up. What are markets telling you there? Effectively, that they don't believe Warsh is going to follow through on fighting inflation. That was the message from markets yesterday.
14: Let's take a quick break. When we return, we'll talk about a couple geopolitical issues, including the Middle East and China, next.
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More from the summer of 72, Curtis Mayfield is back on the charts with a soundtrack for the film Superfly. The album yields two top 10 hits with Freddy's Dead and the title track. And former Zombies keyboardist Rod Argent has a hit album and a number 5 single in the US and the UK with Hold

Chapin's performance of the song Taxi on The Tonight Show two nights in a row leads to a hit. And struggling UK band Mott The Hoople will get help from fan David Bowie, who produces their album and writes them a hit, All The Young Dudes, which peaks at number 3 in the UK and in the top 40 in the States.

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18: I'm Therese Crowley. He warned Iran it was coming.
19: Will I always get back?
20: Yes.
19: Pretty much, yes.
18: CENTCOM delivered a new missile strike on Iran and proxies for attacking a U.S. base in Jordan. Fox's Peter Ducey.
21: The president has been presented an option by the head of CENTCOM to go big and escalate strikes, according to the Wall Street Journal. The idea behind Admiral Brad Cooper's high-end option is to go beyond the smaller retaliatory airstrikes that have done little to deter Tehran from threatening ships in the Strait of Hormuz.
18: The day after burying her big brother, Senator Lindsey Graham, a campaign ad from Darlene Graham while serving out his term.
22: I'm honored to serve South Carolina and grateful for President Trump's endorsement. And I'll work hard every day to earn it.
18: 12 candidates have filed to run in the August South Carolina special GOP Senate primary. Winner takes on Democrat Annie Andrews in November. 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
10: 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Welcome to Thursday. I'm News 8 Chief Meteorologist Gil Simmons. Have the umbrella. Some spotty rain at times today. Also, some sunny breaks. 70s. Much, much nicer for your Friday. Brighter and warmer. 80s. Get an update anytime on the News 8 app. Have a great day.
11: Some 5,000 Haitian workers are being laid off across Connecticut. Move comes as their temporary protected status expires. One Westport home care agency called Quality Care Services says they've terminated 50 nursing assistants. University of Connecticut loses $100 million in federal research funding. Officials say it's threatening the university's footprint in sciences, research, and the economy. Grants have also been terminated from Yale after the Ivy League school received nearly $900 million in 2024. The Pentagon is awarding a more than $76 billion contract to Groton-based Electric Boat. The company has been contracted to build new submarines in what's being called the biggest naval shipbuilding war in modern history. I'm Jay Corwin.
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13: This is Monty Montgomery, producer of Our American Stories. In our next episode, one man shares a story of how hawking hot dogs at MLB games changed his life. You won't want to miss the next episode of Our American Stories.
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0: Also in March, UK band 10cc have a number one hit in the UK with I'm Not In Love. It goes to number two in the States. And My Eyes Adored You is a number one comeback hit for Frankie Valli, his first since 1967.
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0: This is fun. Maybe we need like a sound of me like banging a gavel or something for when Judge Clay is in session. Buck just asked as we went to break. We played Rand Paul analyzing Dr. Fauci's taking the Fifth Amendment and whether that could be held to be a criminal act based on his refusal to answer questions and the fact that he had already received a pardon. As much as I would like to see Fauci prosecuted, to me, that's a legal non-starter. You always have the right to invoke the Fifth Amendment to protect yourself from incriminating yourself under oath. So I understand the argument of, well, he's already been given a pardon from Joe Biden that deals with the past 10 years of his acts. Yes, he's not being prosecuted for those acts, but arguably he certainly could be prosecuted for perjury. Oh, there we got the gavel all of a sudden out of nowhere. Yeah. Boom, boom. He could theoretically be prosecuted for lying under oath because his pardon ended when Joe Biden left office. So if I were advising Fauci, and I would hate to be a Fauci lawyer, this might be one of the few times where I would actually say, as a matter of conscience, I hate you so much, I cannot defend you, which pains me to say because I've represented a lot of people in my life who were not great, sterling, heroic figures, as pretty much every lawyer has. But Fauci, to me, is such an inveterate liar, I would not be comfortable representing him. However, his lawyers, I believe, Buck, did give him the right advice to take the Fifth, as much as I wish we'd had a Nathan Jessup versus Tom Cruise, A Few Good Men moment, where Fauci loses his mind and admits that he actually did everything that he's been accused of. He, 111 times, invoked his Fifth Amendment rights. He has the right to do that. I don't believe he can be criminally prosecuted for doing so. I do believe, Buck, if he hadn't shown up at all, then he could have been prosecuted for failure to comply with a subpoena. But showing up and taking the Fifth, I think legally was within his rights, as much as it pains me to say so.
1: Yep, I think that's all correct. My non-lawyer analysis, but just being somebody who reads a lot, that is correct, I believe. I think what you're saying is in fact the reality of the legal.
0: And here's the way I would put it, Buck. If one day you or I was called by a crazy left-wing group that was trying to get us to be prosecuted and we took the Fifth, we should be able to do it.
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3: I'm Therese Crowley. He warned Iran it was coming.
4: Will I always get back? Yes, pretty much. Yes.
3: CENTCOM delivered a new missile strike on Iran and proxies for attacking a U.S. base in Jordan. Fox's Peter Doocy.
5: The president has been presented an option by the head of CENTCOM to go big and escalate strikes, according to the Wall Street Journal. The idea behind Admiral Brad Cooper's high-end option is to go beyond the smaller retaliatory airstrikes that have done little to deter Tehran from threatening ships in the Strait of Hormuz.
3: The day after burying her big brother, Senator Lindsey Graham, a campaign ad from Darlene Graham while serving out his term.
6: I'm honored to serve South Carolina and grateful for President Trump's endorsement. And I'll work hard every day to earn it.
3: 12 candidates have filed to run in the August South Carolina special GOP Senate primary. Winner takes on Democrat Annie Andrews in November. 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
14: What's shaking, fellow sports fans? It's Andy West. Let's take a look back at this week in sports history. We'll start off in 1959. In his major league debut for the San Francisco Giants, future Hall of Famer Willie McCovey goes 4-for-4. This week in 1976, the Seattle Seahawks take the field for the first time in a preseason game versus the 49ers at the newly constructed Kingdom in Seattle.
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14: This week in 1981, the 42-day-old and second Major League Baseball strike ends. Play resumed on August 9th with the All-Star Game, with the regular season resuming a day later. This week in 1997, the Oakland A's trade Mark McGwire to the St. Louis Cardinals. McGwire would become one of the most prolific home run hitters in baseball history. He never won a World Series as a player with St. Louis, but won it as a coach in 2011. This week in 2007, Kevin Garnett is traded from the Minnesota Timberwolves to Boston for 5 players and 2 draft picks. Boston would win the championship in 2008. And this week in 2012, Michael Phelps adds to his Olympic medal collection with his first individual gold medal of the London Games in the 200-meter individual medley. The U.S. star becomes the first male swimmer to win the same individual event at 3 straight Olympics, capturing his 20th career medal and 16th gold.
13: And that's just some of what happened this week in sports history. The Weekend Sports Time Capsule on iHeartRadio.
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7: News. I'm Gianna Gelosi. The U.S. economy slowed last quarter, but the Trump administration says there are signs the president's policies are working.
8: GDP expanded at just 1.5% from April through June, a deceleration from the first 3 months of the year, the Commerce Department says. A White House spokesman attributes the import increase to a record number of capital goods shipped into the country, machinery and equipment, he says, that will fuel future growth.
7: Fox's Jared Halpern, Dr. Anthony Fauci pleading the fifth more than 100 times at a Senate COVID hearing yesterday. So what now?
9: The question is if the Senate can hold Fauci in contempt and send a criminal referral to DOJ for prosecution. A contempt resolution could face a filibuster on the floor, but Rand Paul believes he can bypass that.
7: That's Fox's Chad Pergram. 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
5: Changeable weather again today. 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Welcome to Thursday MNewz. Chief Meteorologist Gil Simmons. Have the umbrella. Some spotty rain at times today. Also, some sunny breaks. 70s. Much, much nicer for your Friday. Brighter and warmer 80s. Get an update anytime on the News 8 app. Have a great day.
6: Some 5,000 Haitian workers are being laid off across Connecticut. Move comes as their temporary protected status expires. One Westport home care agency called Quality Care Services says they've terminated 50 nursing assistants. University of Connecticut loses $100 million in federal research funding. Officials say it's threatening the university's footprint in sciences, research, and the economy. Grants have also been terminated from Yale after the Ivy League school received nearly $900 million in 2024. The Pentagon is awarding a more than $76 billion contract to Groton-based Electric Boat. The company has been contracted to build new submarines in what's being called the biggest naval shipbuilding war in modern history. I'm Jay Corwin.
7: This is Monty Montgomery, producer of Our American Stories. In our next episode, one man shares a story of how hawking hot dogs at MLB games changed his life. You won't want to miss the next episode of Our American Stories.
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15: In February of 77, 60s band leader Manfred Mann has a new band and scores a U.S. number one hit with the cover of Bruce Springsteen's song Blinded by the Light. In March, Foreigner released their debut album that goes to number four in the U.S., driven by two top ten singles, Cold as Ice and Feels Like the First Time. Philadelphia blue-eyed soul duo Hall & Oates have their first U.S. number one with Rich

Fleetwood Mac's album Rumors is released. It's their second number one album in a row in the U.S., dominating the charts at number one for 31 weeks. It spawns four top 10 singles, including the number one, Dreams.

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0: Welcome back to Clay and Buck. We got Senator Eric Schmidt coming up here in just a few minutes. You want to stick around for that for sure. I figured we could use a couple moments here to hear from you via our talkbacks. Remember the iHeart app, which you should all have. It's a fantastic app for all your audio needs, including listening to Clay and Buck. But you press a little microphone at the Clay and Buck page, send us a talkback. A Esther from Staten Island, who listens on WOR. Hit it.
1: Listening to all the talk about Fauci, how he cannot be held accountable, how it's not worth it to sue because he's not going to go to jail. I don't care if he goes to jail. I need him to go down in history. I want trials. I want him to be exposed. I want him to be shamed. I want this never to happen again. And if we are going to make sure this never happens again, we need him to go on trial.
0: I agree with the sort of public reckoning, Clay, but I don't think there's going to be a Fauci trial, and I cannot tell a lie to all of you. I don't think it's going to happen.
2: I think the best that we can take, again, I'd love to be wrong, the best we can take from this is Fauci having basically his entire persona, his entire historic legacy be now a joke. I think that pains him immensely at 85 years old. I think that he has lived and will live long enough to see himself be mocked and ridiculed on a level that will destroy him psychologically. I do think that's likely true.
0: Yeah. You know, I feel like if you, open your car door at the wrong moment and a car goes by and rips off your car door, it should be, man, I really Fauci'd that situation. You know what I'm saying? It's got to be like that.
2: And I think everybody, you should all mock. I mean, I think, again, that defensive coordinator coming out and making fun of Fauci, I think you should try to take the fifth and make fun of Fauci every chance that you get. And I think the number of people that will claim that they are Fauci fans in the years ahead will diminish rapidly.
0: Everyone loves a great deal. 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
3: And Buck Sexton.
4: Gianna Gelosi, the U.S. economy slowed last quarter, but the Trump administration says there are signs the president's policies are working.
5: GDP expanded at just 1.5% from April through June, a deceleration from the first 3 months of the year, the Commerce Department says. A White House spokesman attributes the import increase to a record number of capital goods shipped into the country, machinery and equipment, he says, that will fuel future growth.
4: Fox's Jared Halpern, Dr. Anthony Fauci pleading the fifth more than 100 times at a Senate COVID hearing yesterday. So what now?
6: The question is if the Senate can hold Fauci in contempt and send a criminal referral to DOJ for prosecution. A contempt resolution could face a filibuster on the floor, but Rand Paul believes he can bypass that.
4: That's Fox's Chad Pergram. 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

0: Fast forward to December, Bob Marley and the Wailers released their live album recorded at two concerts in London in July. And Paul Simon has a number one album with Still Crazy After All These Years. The album produces four top 10 hits.
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5: News. I'm Therese Crowley. President Trump calls Todd Blanche a star, but the Attorney General's Senate nomination is delayed with opposition from progressive Senator Elizabeth Warren, Trump's former personal lawyer, working on Trump's IRS settlement with the government.
6: That's just not how things are supposed to work in America, right? We're supposed to be a country where everybody's equal before the law, and nobody gets a special, special deal.
5: And two GOP senators hung up on Blanche. President Trump posting he refused to endorse Tom Tillis and John Cornyn, ending their political careers. So he has no problem with pulling Blanche until they leave Congress for a vote next year. The vice president's anti-fraud crackdown moves to South Carolina for a record fraud bust. And European soccer agrees to boycott FIFA to protest a private equity plan for the World Cup. That would mean no France, Spain, no England, no Portugal. 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
13: Still some scattered showers and a downpour into this evening. Moon comes out tonight. Last day of July and the first day of August looking pretty good. Hi, this is a meteorologist Joe Fury. Yes, we need it to be dry for this first weekend of August. For the most part, we can do that. What about next week? That full 8-day forecast on Channel 8, 4, 5, and 6 p.m. We'll see you then.

0: Some 5,000 Haitian workers are being laid off across Connecticut. Move comes as their temporary protected status expires. One Westport home care agency called Quality Care Services says they've terminated 50 nursing assistants. University of Connecticut loses $100 million in federal research funding. Officials say it's threatening the university's footprint in sciences, research, and the economy. Grants have also been terminated from Yale after the Ivy League school received nearly $900 million in 2024. The Pentagon is awarding a more than $76 billion contract to Groton-based Electric Boat. The company has been contracted to build new submarines in what's being called the biggest naval shipbuilding war in modern history. I'm Jay Corwin.
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3: Seattle Storm co-owner Celeste Keaton has been banned from attending the team's next five home games following an incident with fans on Tuesday who support a ban on trans athletes in women's sports. UEFA members set to boycott all FIFA competitions, including the Men's and Women's World Cup, on the heels of Gianni Infantino's plan to sell stake in FIFA to private investors. I'm Frank Arity.
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In January of 69, Creedence Clearwater Revival has a number two hit with Proud Mary. The Beatles perform live for the last time on the rooftop of Apple Records in London. And after touring as the New Yardbirds in September of 68, Jimmy Page renames the band Led Zeppelin and releases their debut, which goes top 10 in both the US and UK. Oh.

0: In February of 69, Detroit rockers MC5 released their debut album, Kick Out the Jams, on Elektra Records. Tommy James and the Shondells have a number one hit with the psychedelic-influenced Crimson and Clover. And San Francisco's Sly and the Family Stone go to number one with the single Everyday People.
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0: Clapton forms Derek and the Dominoes and releases an album including guest appearances by Dwayne Allman. The single Layla goes top 10 in the U.S. and the U.K.
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2: 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Guaranteed human. Fox News, I'm John Saucier. Vote to advance Acting Attorney General Todd Blanche's nomination to officially become head of the Justice Department's postponed after two Republican senators withheld their support. Senators John Cornyn and Tom Tillis calling for the Trump administration to commit to never creating a proposed anti-weaponization fund. Senator Cornyn questions why the administration won't agree to it.
3: It's what he testified to under oath, so it's not like this is something new and different. And it causes me concern if they don't want to put it in writing that this is not something that is going to be enforceable in the long term.
2: We heard from Senator Elizabeth Warren. She blames President Trump for the nation's economic challenges.
4: For everybody out there who says they'd like to be paying less on their credit cards, they'd like to have a chance to be able to get a lower cost mortgage, the answer to that is your problem is exactly one human being.
2: America's listening to Fox News.
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8: A multi-day threat of flooding is impacting millions across the Northeast. NOAA's Weather Prediction Center has issued a level 3 out of 4 risk of flash flooding for parts of Connecticut, Vermont, and Massachusetts. A broader level 2 threat is also covering parts of New York, New Hampshire, Maine, and Rhode Island. Away from precipitation, today's storms could bring strong gusty winds across New England. The Pentagon is awarding a $76.6 billion contract to Groton-based Electric Boat. In what is being called the biggest naval shipbuilding award in modern history, EB will build 9 Virginia-class attack submarines, 5 Columbia-class ballistic missile subs, and will receive $5 billion for shipyard improvements. The shipyard is planning to hire 8,000 more employees to speed up production. White Sox and the Yankees play this afternoon. The Braves and the Mets play tonight. I'm Torrey Gates.
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6: Fox News, I'm Carmen Roberts. President Trump posts online he may temporarily pull Todd Blanche's nomination for Attorney General and renominate him next year.
7: A vote in the Senate Judiciary Committee was postponed after Republican Senators John Cornyn and Tom Tillis demanded more information from the Justice Department about ending a weaponization fund and other elements of a settlement between the president and the IRS.
6: Fox's Jared Halpern. A judge in Georgia sentences Colin Gray, the father of the Appalachian High School mass shooting, to 15 years in prison. Judge Nicholas Prim.
8: The warning lights were flashing brighter and brighter. And you didn't get him help. And you didn't remove his access to the guns.
6: Gray gave the son an assault rifle, which he used in 2024 to kill two students and two teachers. America's listening to Fox News.
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12: A multi-day threat of flooding is impacting millions across the Northeast. NOAA's Weather Prediction Center has issued a level 3 out of 4 risk of flash flooding for parts of Connecticut, Vermont, and Massachusetts. A broader level 2 threat is also covering parts of New York, New Hampshire, Maine, and Rhode Island. Away from precipitation, today's storms could bring strong gusty winds across New England. The Pentagon is awarding a $76.6 billion contract to Groton-based Electric Boat. In what is being called the biggest naval shipbuilding award in modern history, EB will build 9 Virginia-class attack submarines, 5 Columbia-class ballistic missile subs, and will receive $5 billion for shipyard improvements. The shipyard is planning to hire 8,000 more employees to speed up production. White Sox and the Yankees play this afternoon. The Braves and the Mets play tonight. I'm Torrey Gates.
5: 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That's fun. Enter it now. 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
13: Heads up, I have a crash southbound on Route 9 heading into Middletown. As you're coming in, around exit 2724, the left lane. Route 9 looks good beyond 91 into 84 and 72 rolling. 84 eastbound, heavier into the Bulkley Bridge. Westbound, same build. And 91 southbound, slow, exit 3432. 44 Albany Avenue, heaviest right around Bloomfield Ave. Route 2 still holding up. Kelly Quinn.
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4: Fox News, I'm John Saucier. President Trump writing in a post on Truth Social. He may withdraw Acting Attorney General Todd Blanche's nomination until next year, when Senator Sean Cornyn and Tom Tillis, who are blocking that confirmation vote, are out of office. Senator Cornyn telling reporters he wants the president's family excluded from a settlement with the IRS.
5: They weren't parties to the lawsuit, so they shouldn't be parties to the deal. And then the only other thing that we asked for is confirmation of what Blanche said to us, that the weaponization fund is dead.
4: The Democratic Socialists of America is growing in power as members look to unseat more moderate Democrats in upcoming primaries. Nebraska Republican Senator Deb Fischer thinks their popularity is temporary.
6: The more that Americans learn about what the so-called Democrat socialist is, they're going to reject that.
4: And the comments there in an interview on the Fox News channel. 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
10: A multi-day threat of flooding is impacting millions across the Northeast. NOAA's Weather Prediction Center has issued a level 3 out of 4 risk of flash flooding for parts of Connecticut, Vermont, and Massachusetts. A broader level 2 threat is also covering parts of New York, New Hampshire, Maine, and Rhode Island. Away from precipitation, today's storms could bring strong gusty winds across New England. The Pentagon is awarding a $76.6 billion contract to Groton-based Electric Boat. In what is being called the biggest naval shipbuilding award in modern history, EB will build 9 Virginia-class attack submarines, 5 Columbia-class ballistic missile subs, and will receive $5 billion for shipyard improvements. The shipyard is planning to hire 8,000 more employees to speed up production. White Sox and the Yankees play this afternoon. The Braves and the Mets play tonight. I'm Torrey Gates.
3: 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That's Rich. Enter it now. Fox 61, traffic.
11: Well, Route 5, north and south, right around 291, has got its problems going on with roadwork, fender bender, and now as if 291 doesn't have enough trouble westbound, we do have a crash in that work zone between exits 2 and 1D eastbound, rubbernecking very heavy. Once you clear exit 2, Route 5, on the eastbound trip, zoom right down to 84, 91 southbound, heaviest exit 3332, building 2928, 84 eastbound delays, exit 46, Bulkley Bridge, westbound 56, Kelly Quinn.
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1: 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Number 3, Running with the Devil. Number 2, Jump.

0: Fox News. I'm Carmen Roberts. Spanish authorities say at least 9 people have died trying to cross the border from Morocco and reach the territory of Ceuta.
1: The head of Ceuta's regional government said today's surge came after more than 1,500 migrants arrived over the past week. Ceuta authorities previously blamed the surge on a Spanish Supreme Court decision that guarantees due process for illegal migrants arriving by sea.
0: Fox's Nate Foy. Senate Minority Leader Chuck Schumer wants to create an agency to investigate possible corruption in the Trump administration.
2: The presidency is supposed to be a public trust. Trump has turned it into the single most profitable scam of his entire life.
0: The White House denies the president is profiting from his office. The bill has little chance of passing in the GOP-led chamber. 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
6: A multi-day threat of flooding is impacting millions across the Northeast. NOAA's Weather Prediction Center has issued a level 3 out of 4 risk of flash flooding for parts of Connecticut, Vermont, and Massachusetts. A broader level 2 threat is also covering parts of New York State, New Hampshire, Maine, and Rhode Island. A state representative from Windsor Locks is calling on the Attorney General to force Massachusetts to keep the Connecticut River clean. Here's John Bayback.
7: Representative Tammy Zavistowski says that the torrential rains have taken a toll on the Connecticut River because millions of gallons of sewage has been dumped into the river because of the Massachusetts old infrastructure. The state rep says that the sewage is preventing Connecticut residents from using the river safely. In Springfield, water and sewer officials say the combined sewer overflow system is essential to preventing flooded roads and basements, and replacing it would be costly and complicated.
6: He's John Bayback, and I'm Tori Gates.
8: There was a chain of events that occurred.
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2: Scottish sensations, the Bay City Rollers, finally score a hit in the U.S. with the number one single Saturday Night. In February, former Steve Miller Band member Boz Scaggs has a number two U.S. album with Silk Debris. Peter Frampton hits number one with his double live album, Frampton Comes Alive. It would become the best-selling album of 1976.

0: March, Irish hard rockers Thin Lizzy's sixth album, Jailbreak, scores them a number 12 hit single with The Boys Are Back in Town.
1: The boys are back in town again. 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

0: continue. Musk's investment will add to a huge Republican cash edge over Democrats, which is very much needed at a time when the president's low approval ratings, particularly on the economy and the Iran war, have put GOP control of the House and perhaps even the Senate in jeopardy in the November 3rd elections. You know, I'm going to try again this weekend on my show on Fox, Life, Liberty, and Levin, to press the case on how to win this war with Iran. It started out in 2 weeks' time with such a fantastic initiative with our Israeli allies. And then we got into ceasefires, and then we got into starting and stopping and negotiations and MOUs and now this. And I don't know what to tell you, folks. I've done everything I can to try and push the case to destroy this entity, do whatever it takes, and then be done with it. And I think the American people will like to see a victory. And the oil markets will recover, and all the other markets will recover. I just think this is, well, I've said what I need to say. And when it comes to affordability, we have so many arguments that we can make. You know, some of the times we just pick bad candidates. Some of the candidates are just poor. And by the way, I'm not throwing in the towel here. I'm not waving a white flag in any respect. We're going to fight like hell. I'm laying out the battlefield for you so you understand what we're up against. So maybe you'll donate to a candidate here and there. I mean, look at the governor's race in New York. We're only 4 points behind there. That's the poll I saw. How about you, Mr. Producer? Statistical dead heat. Now, that means we got to get excited and make sure our friends in New York turn out and vote. But 4%? A statistical dead heat? I mean, there are opportunities out there, too, so please don't get me wrong, but I'm laying out at the national level things that are going on. GOP super PACs and committees have a $300 million plus advantage over their Democratic counterparts, and that doesn't include the $400 million sitting in Trump's MAGA Inc. super PAC. And obviously, they're hoping the money, the Republicans, will help offset what's going on, but they got to do better than that. What are you going to do with that money? You have to have a message. You have to have a clear, easily understood message. That's what you need. And so what Musk is going to do is focus on voter turnout. And Musk's group will allow other GOP groups to gear their efforts toward TV ads while he focuses on getting out the vote. Smart, smart, smart. If Elon Musk is anything, he's smart. And that's the way to do it. The president's political team and the rest of the GOP apparatus have put a top-notch operation, according to Andrew Romeo. But time will tell. Time will tell. All right. Let's see here, Mr. Producer. In a world that is increasingly turning against Israel, which turns my stomach, because Israel represents our values of this country. I'm proud to stand with Pastors John and Matt Hagee and the Hagee Ministries. 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We'll be right back.
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0: Jewel El Sayed campaigning in support of tougher regulations on data centers.
1: There's not an event that I've done where I haven't gotten a question about a data center. It is never a positive one. Nobody's ever raised their hand and be like, hey, how are you going to promote the building of data centers? It's always like, hey, how are you going to stop them from building a data center in my backyard?
0: His opponent, Haley Stevens, a congresswoman, is okay with data center construction, citing job growth and innovation. 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
6: A multi-day threat of flooding is impacting millions across the Northeast. NOAA's Weather Prediction Center has issued a level 3 out of 4 risk of flash flooding for parts of Connecticut, Vermont, and Massachusetts. A broader level 2 threat is also covering parts of New York State, New Hampshire, Maine, and Rhode Island. A state representative from Windsor Locks is calling on the Attorney General to force Massachusetts to keep the Connecticut River clean. Here's John Babak.
7: Representative Tammy Zavistowski says that the torrential rains have taken a toll on the Connecticut River because millions of gallons of sewage has been dumped into the river because of the Massachusetts old infrastructure. The state rep says that the sewage is preventing Connecticut residents from using the river safely. In Springfield, water and sewer officials say the combined sewer overflow system is essential to preventing flooded roads and basements and replacing it would be costly and complicated.
6: He's John Babak, and I'm Tori Gates.
8: There was a chain of events that occurred.
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0: sit here just amazed sometimes, as many of you do, just amazed. I look at the Democrat Party, the radicalism, the extremism, the alien ideologies. We just went through 4 years of hell with that party. Their president, their vice president, their Congress. Where people were truly suffering under their economy. 4 years of hell. And yet, as I look at the tea leaves out here, I see, at least in some of the tea leaves, that they have the upper hand right now. Now, this won't last. Doesn't necessarily mean it's going to last. And one of the reasons I do what I do here, the way that I do it, is to light a fire under the asses of people who need to do something about it. And by the way, that's us too, Mr. and Mrs. America. And to alert and to encourage and motivate and urge that they get their act together. That they get their act together now, before it's too late. It's very important that they do that. Very. Because in the end, it's our country. Our country. Remember, we're the people. And in the end, we're the ones who benefit or suffer as a result of stupid policies or great policies, right? 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It's no secret that summertime can be a very tough time for many people with all the expenses and all the financial burdens, and you have your credit cards and you still have big balances and you have interest 25% or more. 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
0: Oliver Larkin, who's a nobody, socialist congressional candidate for Florida. And you notice there's a lot of socialists and Marxists running as Democrats. Cut six, go.
2: The thing that I hear all the time that resonates in my district is people trust DSA because we're going to tell you exactly what we mean. There's no hidden ball trick. There's no deception based on answering to some corporate overlord. We are.
0: Oh, that's great. So they're going to tell you, look, we're commies through and through. We're going to take your property. Oh, yeah, we're going to redistribute your wealth. We're going to put a wealth tax on top of your head. Oh, we're going to do all kinds of stuff. But that's why the people like us, because we tell them what we're really going to do. No, actually, we despise you. I'll be right
3: 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I'm back with my friend Ed Malaspina from HAI Group. 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
10: This is a Fox News alert. I'm Kevin Uretsky, Fox News. President Trump announces on Truth Social an agreement to disarm Hamas and other armed groups in Gaza as that area moves towards a new Palestinian government. Meanwhile, the president says he may temporarily pull Todd Blanche's nomination to be attorney general after hitting a roadblock led by Republican Senators John Cornyn and Tom Tillis.
11: Fox has heard from multiple sources that there are other senators who have the same concerns, and they are not directly about Todd Blanche at all himself.
10: Fox's David Spahn, a Senate panel...